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1: 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Guess the number that connects them all. Figure it out, and you could be on your way to Toronto. 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

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CJLF Barrie is listener-supported Life 100.3, 90.1 in Owen Sound, 89.3 in Peterborough, 98.9 in Huntsville. 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

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You could win a Toronto getaway, including accommodations, live theater, and dinner. 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We'll give you three clues. Guess the number that connects them all. 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

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Guess the number that connects them all. Figure it out, and you could be on your way to Toronto. 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

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Michael Longley counts them down from 20 to 1 with lots of insider info and interviews in between. 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CJLF Barrie is listener-supported Life 100.3, 90.1 in Owen Sound, 89.3 in Peterborough, 98.9 in Huntsville. 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
1: Hi, this is Ben Lowell with Back to the Bible Canada and Dr. John Neufeld. We continue our series today called Rediscovering the Holy Spirit with a message entitled The Gifts of the Holy Spirit. So turn in the passage 1 Corinthians chapter 12 verses 1 to 11 as we join Dr. Neufeld now.
2: I've often thought about a God who not only creates a snowstorm, but in the literally billions of snowflakes that fall, everyone is unique, created with its own special and distinctive pattern and design. It's incredible. But perhaps that shouldn't surprise us. Of the well over 6 billion people who inhabit this planet, each has his or her own unique design on the tip of his or own finger. Look around you and see the creativity and diversity of our God in the plants and the animals He has made, in the variety found in every single area of nature. What does that tell you about God? See how different God is from so many human expectations. I find it funny that many social groups that stress rebellion and lack of conformity to culture, well, like the Hells Angels, for instance, all wear the same clothing and all drive the same brand of motorcycles. Please don't hear this as an ad against Harley Davidsons. I have great bikes, but in a world where we're constantly told to be unique in our own person, how often is it denied in the expectations that are placed upon the very people who are urged to reject conformity? It has been said human beings manufacture ice cubes, but God creates snowflakes. Culture imposes sameness. Our God creates variety. Now, on the one hand, God also imposes sameness on all. All are sinners. All need the grace offered up at the cross. But obedience to Christ involves giving ourselves to ministry in the variety of ways we can serve God, and that's astonishing. And when it comes to the spiritual gifts and how we use them, the diversity truly reflects a God who puts creativity into every snowflake. And I've been doing a brief series on the Holy Spirit, and no study of the Holy Spirit is complete without spending just a bit of time on the gifts of the Holy Spirit. Throughout this series, I've been quite topical, meaning that I've not studied one passage of Scripture. Instead, I've been mining the Bible and using various passages to give us a sense of the person and the work of the Holy Spirit throughout the entire Scripture. But when it comes to the gifts of the Holy Spirit, 1 Corinthians 12 is an excellent study, so I'll confine most of my remarks to that wonderful passage. I notice the passage begins this way. Now, concerning spiritual gifts, brothers, I do not want you to be uninformed. It is God's desire that all believers know something about spiritual gifts. He wants us to be well acquainted with them. But in that opening sentence, when Paul will describe everything from the gift of tongues to, in verse 28, to the gift of administration, he will call all these things spiritual gifts. By calling them gifts, he's signaling us that they are given by grace and not by works. We don't earn gifts any more than we earn birthday or Christmas presents. Presents, like gifts, are not a reflection of the worthiness of the receiver, but of the generosity of the giver. Spiritual gifts are actually grace gifts. Out of the Holy Spirit's love and graciousness, He has, if you are a Christian, given you special abilities which are intended to be used in the life of His church. Let me define a spiritual gift. A spiritual gift is an ability empowered by the Holy Spirit that can be used to glorify God, build His church, and serve people in the name of Christ and for the sake of making Christ known. Now, since we can't study all of 1 Corinthians 12 in one program, let me jump around a little bit in this chapter. In verse 29, Paul states, "And God has appointed in the church first apostles, second prophets, third teachers, then miracles, then gifts of healing, helping, administrating, and various kinds of tongues." Now, you'll notice from that text that there is an ordering, first, second, and third. So let's see if we can follow Paul's train of thought. In the church of Jesus, God has appointed the apostles to be first. They were directly chosen by Jesus himself. They were promised that after Jesus ascended and gave the Holy Spirit, that these men would have the ability to supernaturally recall all that Jesus did and taught. And they not only left behind a written record which forms our New Testament, they also formed the foundation of the church. The future of the church depends depends upon their supremacy or their unique authority. They come first. And then second, Paul says, are the prophets. Well, from my best reading of 1 Corinthians 12:28, these prophets are not to be confused with the gift of prophecy found in 1 Corinthians 12:10. Now, I say that because the numbering, first, second, and third, that numbering is never used of spiritual gifts as if one was greater than the other. Hence, I'm assuming that the prophet he mentioned here is not the spiritual gift of prophecy he mentioned earlier. See, the apostolic office which comes first is, according to Ephesians 2:20, the foundation upon which the entire church is built. But in that same verse, Paul also says that the prophets also form the foundation of the church. And then in Ephesians chapter 3, verse 5, Paul says that both the apostles and the prophets received a revelation that men in the Old Testament had not known. Namely, they received the revelation of the gospel of Jesus Christ. So given that, I'm assuming that the prophets in 1 Corinthians 12:28 are those men who also were the authors of Scripture, but were not apostles. Well, that would include men like Luke, who wrote the book of Luke and Acts. According to the Scripture's own testimony, Luke was under the authority of the Apostle Paul. It would include men like Mark, the author of the book of Mark, who most likely was under the authority of the Apostle Peter. They are given a ranking of second because even though they had the authority to write Scripture, they are subject to and submitted to the apostles. Then third, Paul mentions the teachers. They are third because their task is to teach that which was written by the apostles and the prophets. They are to make sure that all of God's people hear the word, understand the word, obey the word, and live according to the word. Now then, after giving a ranking of 1, 2, and 3, Paul stops the ranking procedure. He simply uses the word then or after that. And here he mentions various gifts that the Holy Spirit freely distributes in the church, and they include miracles and healing and helping and administration and tongues. Notice several things. First, Paul assumes that the spiritual gifts are to be used in an environment where proper teaching of Scripture forms the basis of the life of Christ. If people are exercising spiritual gifts but not submitting to an accurate teaching of the apostolic record that makes up our Bible, chaos ensues. Proper Bible teaching is basic to the activity of the service of all of God's people. That's why a great example I have loved over the years is the illustration of fire in the fireplace. See, imagine fire to be the gifts that the Holy Spirit distributes to all of God's people. If the fire is lit on the living room floor, it burns the house down. See, many times when gifts of the Holy Spirit are stressed, chaos has ensued. Does that mean that the gifts of the Holy Spirit create chaos? Well, no. At least no more than fire poses a danger to your house. When the fire is in the fireplace, it provides warmth and light and beauty. In this case, the fireplace is the clear expositional teaching of the apostolic writing of Scripture. See, now once we understand this as central to 1 Corinthians 12, we are ready to glean other truths. Notice that in 1 Corinthians 12:28, Paul seems to mix up what some of us might call the miraculous gifts, miracles, healing, and tongues, and what we might call the mundane gifts, helping and administration. In other words, none of the gifts gets a higher ranking over the other. I say this in spite of the fact that earlier in 1 Corinthians 12, namely in verses 8 to 11, there were given a list of 9 gifts, utterance of wisdom, utterance of knowledge, faith, healing, prophecy, tongues, so forth, that seem spectacular to us. And yet in verse 28, Paul seems to have no difficulty placing these very same gifts alongside of helping and administration. So whereas he numbers apostles, prophets, and teachers, he utterly refuses to number any of the others. And what do we make of that? And the answer seems to be that no gift outside of the 3 offices Paul mentions should be thought of as superior to the others. Indeed, Paul makes just such a point in verses 14 to 26. He says, "The foot can't say to the hand, 'I have no need of you,' nor the eye can say, 'I'm not needed.' God has placed an interdependency into the church which is compared to the interdependency in the human body. The Holy Spirit, in His wisdom, has determined to not only give gifts to individual believers, He has determined to withhold gifts from individual believers as well. That's why He asks a series of questions in the end of the chapter in which the grammar indicates the answer He expects to get. Here is what Paul asks. Are all apostles? Are all prophets? Are all teachers? Do all work miracles? Do all possess gifts of healing? Do all speak in tongues? Do all interpret? And to each of these questions, the grammar indicates that Paul is expecting a resounding no to each of those questions. And that should settle it for once and for all. It is the design of the Holy Spirit to so distribute his gifts so that through the exercise of the unique gifts that he gives us, we might be brought to a greater unity and appreciation and dependence upon brothers and sisters who are most unlike us. And when we come back, I'm going to discuss the last verse in 1 Corinthians 12, which says, desire the greater gifts. What does that mean?
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2: We notice that the only numbering of gifts are for apostles, prophets, and teachers. And after that, we notice that Paul refuses to number gifts. Indeed, in all lists of spiritual gifts found in the New Testament, it is clear that no order of gifts is ever given. Why then would Paul ask us to desire the greater gifts? Well, context is everything. In 1 Corinthians 14, we are told that we should seek those gifts that benefit others and seek them far above those gifts that only benefit us. And so it's not as if healing is a greater gift than mercy or vice versa. I do know this. If everyone around you is healthy as a horse, the gift of healing is the least gift of all. But if there are those whose lives are devastated, healing is of great value. And that's the entire issue of the gifts of the Holy Spirit. They are not to say anything about ourselves, but are ways of giving our life away for the sake of others, and the Holy Spirit determines our effectiveness. But let's learn more about the actual gifts the Holy Spirit gives. Let me read 1 Corinthians 12, 4-7. Now there are varieties of gifts, but the same Spirit. And there are varieties of service, but the same Lord. And there are varieties of activities, but it is the same God who empowers them all in everyone. To each is given the manifestation of the Spirit for the common good. You know, sometimes in our hurry to find out about spiritual gifts, or in our hurry to talk about, you know, tongues and prophecy in this passage, we might pass over this text quickly and miss something vital. Let's not do that. Notice, first of all, that what this text tells us about God is significant. It tells us that in spite of the varieties of gifts, there is but one, or same Spirit, and that's surely a reference to the Holy Spirit, the third person of the Trinity. Then it tells us that there is but one or the same Lord. The Greek word for Lord is the word kurios, and that word almost always refers to Jesus, so we have here a reference to the second person of the Trinity. And then finally, we're told of the one and the same God, and that's the reference to God the Father, the first person of the Trinity. So even while we are told about the diversity, the differences, the creative and endless variety that God places in His church, we are reminded that the reason for spiritual gifts is not so that we can all be different, march to our own drummer, or become individualistic. Rather, our gifts should show us something about the God we are related to. And this brings us to the basis for our unity, and it's not in our gifts, but it's in the one God who gives them. And here is, I think, Paul's point. Look at our God, he says. We see the complete unity of the Godhead, and yet the diversity of the roles that the three persons of the Godhead play, even in the giving of gifts. Can this not also be true for us? Okay, let's push this thing even further. Let's notice another feature in this passage. Three times Paul uses the word varieties. Varieties of gifts, varieties of service, varieties of activities. I spent some time in the Greek word for variety, and I found something very exciting. The same word is used, for instance, in Luke 15, verse 12, and you'll remember the story of the prodigal son. The younger son was feeling restless, and he was not satisfied with his lot. And Luke 15:12 says, "And the younger of them said to his father, 'Father, give me the share of property that's coming to me.' And he that is the father," listen to this, "divided," that's the same word, "divided his property between them." Now imagine the father in the story. Let's say he has $10 million. And so he tells his son, "Okay, I'm going to divide a portion out to you, your share." Let's say the younger guy's share is $3 million. And that's his portion that's given to him. That's the same word in our text. It means a portion of something. See, in this passage of spiritual gifts, the word variety means both variety and portion. Look at it this way. God has a full inheritance to give to his church. But what is that inheritance? And what is it that he's distributing? Well, he's distributing gifts to do the full ministry of Christ. And I was talking to a man who's a farmer in the prairies, and he was talking about leaving his kids an inheritance. And here's what he said. He said, "I only have one farm with a farmhouse and barns, and that's the entire industry. I can't divide it into four chunks, so only one of my kids will inherit it. But although each of my kids will receive a very different inheritance from what the others will receive, I promise them it will be fair." And in essence, I think that's what the Holy Spirit is doing. He has apportioned out the grace of God to each of us individually, but each of us individually has a different portion of that grace, and it looks so differently. So what have we learned? We've learned that the basis for our unity is the Trinity. We learn also that the basis for our diversity is the varied portion of grace that God gives to each of us. But let's also look at how the Holy Spirit distributes these gifts. Look at 1 Corinthians chapter 12, verse 4. "There are varieties of gifts, but the same Spirit." The Greek word here for gifts is the word charismata. I'm sure most of us have heard about the charismatic movement, which is a movement that stresses spiritual gifts, especially tongues, prophecy, healing, and so forth. But when Paul says there are varieties of charismata, what does he mean? You know, it's interesting to note that the word charismata is used 17 times in the New Testament. For instance, in Romans 6:23, we are told that the wages of sin is death, but the free gift or the charismata of God is eternal life. There, the word simply refers to free or unmerited grace. In 1 Corinthians 7:7, Paul is speaking about those who are called to be married and those who are called to be single. And then he says, each has his own gift or charismata from God. See, from passages like this, we can see precisely how Paul uses the word. Charismata is anything we receive in relation to grace. It means that God gives people gifts, presents, completely apart from anything they earn or deserved, and so gifts are never an indication of anything indicating a higher level of spirituality, but it also means that God has individually portioned out what he wants to give us. Now, there's so much more that could be said, but let me take you to verse 7 of 1 Corinthians 12. He says, "To each is given the manifestation of the Spirit." This really is one of the wonderful verses in Scripture. Look at it this way. Let's pretend you've just gone to a stage play and the curtain comes down. You know, the actors and actresses are just behind the curtain and you can't see them now. And so everyone stands and applauds because you want the performers to step out from behind the curtain so you can see and acknowledge them. And then, of course, they do. And everyone applauds even louder, for even though they were there, you wanted them to manifest themselves. Now, the Holy Spirit is invisible after all. He's spirit, not flesh. John 3, Jesus compared the Spirit to wind. You can't see the wind, but you never doubt it's there. You can feel it. You can watch its effects either in the leaves on the trees, the waves on the ocean, but it remains invisible. And here now is the wonder of the gifts of the Spirit. Every time a believer learns what their gifts are and begins to use them and serves others as if Christ himself were serving them, it is as if the invisible Holy Spirit is stepping out from behind the curtain and manifesting himself. Use your gifts, and in your gifts, you will show the Holy Spirit. Imagine the use of the gift of healing, and when an individual is healed, the Holy Spirit says, "Here I am. I've always been here, but aren't you amazed to see me now?" Or when someone serves in such a way that brings relief and joy and life where there was none, the Holy Spirit says, "Here I am. I was always here, but now you can see me." And when someone shows mercy to one who so desperately needs mercy, the Holy Spirit steps out from behind the curtain, and we become so aware of His presence. You know the gifts that the Holy Spirit has given you? You know, maybe it's time to get to know them so that you also can manifest the Holy Spirit as you serve uniquely in the way in which He has called you to serve and glorify Christ.
1: I think many people enjoyed hearing this message today about the gifts of the Spirit. One thing I've thought about as you were speaking was, you know, the gifts of the Spirit really aren't a badge of honor. It's not, look what I have. The gifts of the Spirit are really about others.
2: Yeah. And Ben, you know, even in the break, as we were just talking about this, you'd also used a word. You'd use the word essential. And it's such an important word, don't you think? It's just essential that we all come to recognize that the Holy Spirit has been given to all of God's people and that we have been given various abilities to glorify God. And you know, that really, in my mind, frees local pastors from thinking that all the ministry has to be done by them. Because as a matter of fact, that simply belies this idea that God has gifted His people. So if we would just begin to look around us and recognize that the people that we sit next to on a Sunday or maybe at a Bible study throughout the week or, you know, as God's people gather, that each one of them has uniquely been given abilities by the Holy Spirit, we might just take the time and get to know what those abilities are, and it might excite us, I think.
1: Yeah, and you know, I'm thinking, you know, it's really not about just recognizing what they are, but our responsibility in respect to helping others mature in their walk with Christ.
2: Wow, how important it is also to encourage one another when we see the gifts of the Holy Spirit operating. It is really good to tell someone, you know, I have noticed how the Holy Spirit has worked in your life. And it's amazing how when we do that, you know, somebody's face will just brighten up because we sometimes discount the work of God in our own lives. But when somebody notices, you know, that's such an exciting moment because, you know, we might get on our knees after that and say, "Thank you, Lord, that you also use me. And I'm so delighted to be a part of the work that you've given me."
1: Well, that's a great encouragement and a great message to go out and use the gifts that God has given you. Back to the Bible Canada, leading you forward in your walk with Jesus every day. Our friends at Laugh Again are cooking up something new. 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
4: There's nothing quite like turbulence to teach us about trust. I am writing this strapped into a tiny seat, moving approximately 500 miles an hour, somewhere over the frozen Minnesota tundra. The stewardess goes through the customary warning. Ladies and gentlemen, welcome aboard and thank you for choosing 5050 Airlines. In the event of an emergency, an oxygen mask will be released from the ceiling above you. When this happens, kindly quit screaming and give the mask a tug. In the event that your oxygen mask malfunctions, please share with the person next to you. Or something like that. Two amber symbols light up in front of me. They always make me smile. No smoking seatbelts. When I was 10, I smoked just about everything else. Seatbelts? Why not? As we smack the clouds, the plane lurches and I hang on by white knuckles, wearing ginger ale, listening to the captain's apology. Ladies and gentlemen, I guess we underestimated the strength of this storm front moving in. I'll just ease us on up to 35,000 feet. Whoops! Sorry there, wrong button. Okay, I made the last part up, but the rest is true. Each time I fly, I must come to grips with my need to be in charge. I keep hoping they'll look at my ticket and say, "Sir, go left. Sit next to the pilot." I would love to look over the captain's shoulder and offer helpful suggestions. Makes me think of another flight that happened about 5,000 years ago, a flight from Egypt. Like me, the Israelites tried to look over God's shoulder and offer helpful suggestions. Well, yes, Moses did part the Red Sea last Wednesday, Lord, but what's he going to do with all these Amorites and Jebusites and Perizzites? He's no Charlton Heston. Besides, did you realize we are almost out of onions? Like the rest of us, they found it easy to trust when things were smooth, when he was visibly present and threw in a few miracles to boot. Then fear photobombed the perfect picture, and their tune changed. Fear focuses our attention on our problems, our worries, ourselves. It cripples us with dread. We're so afraid of the future, we squander the present. But faith, often forged through doubt, turns the spotlight on what God is up to, on what he promises. Here's what he promised the Israelites in Deuteronomy 1. Do not be terrified. Do not be afraid of them. The Lord your God is going ahead of you. He will fight for you just as you saw him do in Egypt. He carried you all along the way as you traveled through the wilderness, just as a father carries his child. Now he has brought you to this place. Outside our window, the plane's wing seems unusually wobbly. But for reasons I can't properly explain, I am at peace. Partly because I'm old enough to look back and trace the hand of God. I've seen him carry us when my wife was having grand mal seizures and I fully expected to lose her. I haven't arrived yet, but I'm learning to trust. I've studied the theological definition of the word trust. I know that do not be afraid is the command given us most often in the Bible. But for me, trust is best learned on roadsides, in ambulances, and in airplanes. It's a quiet confidence that though my world is falling apart, my Heavenly Father loves me enough to pick me up and carry me. There is only one who is completely trustworthy. He can calm our fears and bid our sorrows cease. Because of Jesus, fear can taunt me, but it can't touch me. It can tell me where to go, but it can't take me there. Is your world spiraling out of control? You're in good hands. God is in the cockpit. He has never once missed a runway.
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7: It's 14 degrees at 5:30 on the Get Up and Go Show. 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
8: Good morning. Many will be gathering today to mark National Truth and Reconciliation Day. It's a day meant to recognize the damaging impacts caused by residential schools and honoring survivors across the country. Several local events have been planned across Central Ontario, while some federally regulated businesses will be closed for today as it's a federal holiday. There was an increased police presence at Blue Water Park in Wyarton. Grey Bruce OPP closed off a section of the park yesterday for an ongoing investigation and saw an excavator brought in to dig around an area near the campground office. No updates have been provided by the OPP, but they say there's no concern for public safety at this time. The Perry Sound Muskoka riding could become vacant. According to several reports, MP Scott Aitchison is expected to resign his seat by the end of the year to pursue other opportunities. Aitchison was first elected MP in Perry Sound Muskoka in 2019 and ran for the Conservative leadership in 2022, where he lost to Pierre Poilievre, and that was before he served as mayor for Huntsville from 2014 to 2019. A new tax break has been announced to support businesses caught in the tariff crossfire. Canada's Secretary of State for Labor, John Zuccarelli, was in Barrie to announce the productivity mega deduction to support Canadian jobs now and for the future.
9: With a productivity mega deduction, Canada will have the most competitive tax system in the G7 for new business investment. Our effective tax rate on new business investment will be about 6%. In the United States, it's about 17%.
8: He adds this will allow manufacturers to find opportunities closer to home. The Little Lake Loop in Peterborough is getting a makeover. It was announced yesterday that the federal government and city are coming together to support the trail extension along Crescent and Haggart Street for just over $7 million.
10: And I think that we need to create more spaces where it is completely safe to cycle and to run and to walk so that people feel more inclined to go out.
8: That was Peterborough MP Emma Harrison. Construction is expected to begin in early 2027. The full cost of the new Mulock Park in Newmarket remains unknown. The new park opened to residents September 17th after $81.7 million was budgeted for construction. It's estimated the final cost of the project will come in at over $110 million when factoring in the cost to purchase the property, but a full report will be released before the end of the year. Sports is presented by the Bala Cranberry Festival. Despite two goals from William Nylander, the Toronto Maple Leafs fell short in a 3-2 loss to the Montreal Canadiens. MLB playoffs, the Atlanta Braves opened the series with a 5-3 win over Philadelphia. The Chicago White Sox, they won 6-3 on the road against Houston. The Yankees shut out Boston 9-0, and San Diego cruised to an 8-0 win over the Cubs. OJHL, the King Rebellion, they held on to a 6-4 win over Georgetown, while Markham remains undefeated thanks to a 1-0 victory over Newmarket. PGHL, the Lakefield Chiefs, they lost 4-2 to Amherst View, and GMHL, the Wasaga River Dragons, earned a 5-2 win over North York. We could see a few showers late today. Traffic and weather are next.
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8: 533, your life traffic update. Both the 400 and 404 off to pretty good starts. Highway 26 is looking all right. Highways 6 and 10 are both clear. 35, 115 is pretty good commute. Highway 12 is moving well and no delays to deal with along Highway 11. Central Ontario weather. We'll see a mix of sun and cloud today with a slight chance of showers for later this afternoon. High of 21. Tonight, chance of showers, low of 16. And tomorrow, showers and a high of 19. You know, in sound, it's 15 degrees, 12 in Huntsville, Newmarket sitting at 15, 15 degrees in Peterborough, and Barrie, it's 14. I'm Mike Poirier from the Life 100.3 News Center. 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
12: Still to come, Mike Poirier's got some stuff you didn't know.
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12: 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Ooh. Plus, today is Truth and Reconciliation Day in Canada. We're going to hear from artist Sterling John and his perspective.

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1: The Lord is my strength and my shield. 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

0: Ontario's Christian Superstation, Life 100.3, Sterling John, Joy in the Morning. Good morning, it's 5:44. It's the Get Up and Go Show with Todd, Shirley, Mike, and Quinn.
1: Good morning, Quinn.
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0: How's it going to be out there today?
2: Well, it's a mix of sun and cloud with a chance of showers late this afternoon. High of 21, and in Barrie, it's 14.
0: Sterling John is an artist from Saugeen First Nation Reserve right here in Ontario, now based out in Alberta, and he has a deep, deep passion to work with Indigenous youth, and he's also served with the RCMP, and he's here with us this morning. Good morning, Sterling.
3: Good morning. How are you?
0: Doing awesome, and thank you for your songs. Songs like Every Day, Joy in the Morning, Holding On to You, Trust in You. 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
0: Tell us about what you do with youth

0: area, and just create opportunities where we can put them in the music studio and make their dreams a reality and just support them along the way. Mm. That too, I do find that the music really partners well with my day job as a police officer, and you know, it really helps bridge that connection between community and police, because it really humanizes who we are. Mm-hmm. And yeah, we just got a great relationship with community, and we want to keep that going.
1: Mm. Looking broadly across Canada, do you think on a day like today that there's been some progress, say in the last couple of years, since we've been able to take this day and pause and think about all of our relationships together under, you know, the one thing that we call Canada?
0: Yeah, 100%. I've seen it, you know, with truth and reconciliation. Certainly we have a dark past in this country, you know, with residential schools. And these are wounds that will never leave. And they do need to, we do need to acknowledge, what a lot of our family had gone through back in the day with the residential schools, because I mean they went right into the 90s. Mm. But you know, we are as a country growing, and it is a priority for a lot of communities, organizations, municipalities to make sure that, you know, we're making land acknowledgements, and even within our workforces, the importance to really support Indigenous workers to thrive in their organizations. So we are seeing a lot of headway in that. So, yeah. Mm.
1: That's encouraging to hear, because so often, you know, we just get the bad news.
0: Yeah, it's very true. Yeah.
1: And being a police officer, I mean, you would probably see that more than most, but as people who may stand outside of that and just be questioning, like maybe there are young people really asking themselves, well, what is all that about? Will there ever be, there may be truth, but will there ever be reconciliation? As you were saying, these wounds are very deep. Are there things that we can do, even though knowing that these things may just be with us for a long time?
0: Yeah, I think we have to just understand that. You know, there's been times, even this past summer, where there's a song that we perform. It's called We're All Children, and it really speaks to truth reconciliation. And so there's people that, there's this one lady in particular that couldn't hold back tears. Mm. And then she started speaking about how, you know, what she had gone through in her life and how that affected her. And really that was a moment in her life where maybe she never had counseling, right? And maybe this is her first moment where, you know, she was able to speak her truth and educate others how she was feeling. So we are seeing a lot of elders that have gone through residential schools do not speak about what happened. And I am seeing more of that coming to light. Mm. Where people are actually speaking more about, you know, the harms that were done. And, you know, it's unfortunate, but what we can do is acknowledge that. And I think we're making good headway on that.
1: Oh, that's encouraging to hear from you. And where can people maybe catch up with you? Because you're a busy fellow. You don't sit still very well. You're doing a lot, writing songs, releasing music, doing your best to tour. Where can people find out more about Sterling John and get into and listen to some more of your music and see what your adventures are doing?
0: Absolutely, yeah. We're online. So www.sterlingjohn.ca. They can find our music on Spotify, iTunes, Deezer. I'm on Facebook, Instagram. We also have our youth foundation, the Sterling John Foundation for Youth Empowerment. Mm. So they can find us online with that as well.
1: Awesome. Sterling John, thanks for being with us.
0: Thanks so much.
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4: Both the 400 and 404 off to pretty good starts. Highway 26 is looking all right. 6 and 10 are both clear. 35-115 is a pretty good commute. Highway 12 is moving well, and no delays to deal with along Highway 11. I'm Mike Poirier, your life traffic update.

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1: Listener supported Christian radio, Life 100.3, Crowder and Somebody Prayed. It's 5:54. Good morning. It's the Get Up and Go show with Todd, Shirley, Mike, and Quinn.
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3: A mix of sun and cloud with a chance of showers late this afternoon. High of 21. In Barrie, it's 14.
4: With some stuff you didn't know, here's Mike Poirier.
5: So this is a coffee-friendly program,
1: amen.
5: Right?
1: Amen. Yes, amen.
5: Right? So the researchers, they're working hard, and they've come up with another way to make espresso-strength coffee.
2: Oh,
1: okay.
5: Okay.
1: Yeah, I need that. It's Wednesday. We're midweek.
5: Right? Mm-hmm, mm-hmm. So when making coffee, boiling water is the key step, right?
2: Yes.
5: That uses a lot of energy.
2: Okay.
1: Uh-huh.
5: Well, the researchers in Australia, they're now able to create an espresso-strength coffee with room temperature water by using sound waves.
1: Oh.
2: What?
1: What, do you yell at your coffee?
5: You may have to do a lot of yelling, but what they said was it's an ultrasound, high-frequency sound wave that they're using, and it's actually above what a human can hear.
1: Oh, so it's quiet in the morning. You won't bother anybody.
5: It's so loud, you're not going to hear it.
2: Wow. Wow.
1: I want my coffee loud. That's what I want.
5: Exactly. And they say it uses 75% less energy.
1: Well, okay.
2: Okay.
1: Boy, this is good all around.
2: Yeah.
5: See, this is a win. And I just curious as to what the sounds like.
1: What does this look like, even? Is it a great big old woofer speaker? Like the ones in the back of those cars?
2: Yeah, right?
5: Well, it looks like a regular coffee maker. It's just, it makes noise.
2: Oh.
5: But you can't hear it.
2: I wonder if it makes the coffee taste different.
1: I don't know.
2: Probably not.
1: I want my coffee nice and loud in all aspects.
2: And nice and hot.
5: That'd be perfect.
2: Yes.
5: I'd like to know if like different sounds like make it taste different.
2: Ooh.
5: Like smooth jazz. Like loud smooth jazz.
1: Ah, there you go.
5: So anyways, sound waves to make our coffee, and that's some stuff you didn't know.
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0: It's 14 degrees at 6 o'clock on the Get Up and Go Show. 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
1: Good morning. Many will be gathering today to mark National Truth and Reconciliation Day. It's a day meant to recognize the damaging impacts caused by residential schools and honoring survivors across the country. Several local events have been planned across central Ontario, while some federally regulated businesses will be closed for today as it's a federal holiday. There was an increased police presence at Blue Water Park in Weyerton. Grey Bruce OPP closed off a section of the park yesterday for an ongoing investigation and saw an excavator brought in to dig around an area near the campground office. No updates have been provided by the OPP, but they say there's no concern for public safety at this time. The Parry Sound Muskoka riding could become vacant. According to several reports, MP Scott Aitchison is expected to resign his seat by the end of the year to pursue other opportunities. Aitchison was first elected MP in Parry Sound Muskoka in 2019 and ran for the Conservative leadership in 2022, where he lost to Pierre Poilievre, and that was before he served as mayor for Huntsville from 2014 to 2019. A new tax break has been announced to support businesses caught in the tariff crossfire. Canada's Secretary of State for Labor, John Zuccarelli, was in Barrie to announce the productivity mega deduction to support Canadian jobs now and for the future.
2: With a productivity mega deduction, Canada will have the most competitive tax system in the G7 for new business investment. Our effective tax rate on new business investment will be about 6%. In the United States, it's about 17%.
1: He adds this will allow manufacturers to find opportunities closer to home. The Little Lake Loop in Peterborough is getting a makeover. It was announced yesterday that the federal government and city are coming together to support the trail extension along Crescent and Haggart Street for just over $7 million.
3: And I think that we need to create more spaces where it is completely safe to cycle and to run and to walk so that people feel more inclined to go out.
1: That was Peterborough MP Emma Harrison. Construction is expected to begin in early 2027. The full cost of the new Mulock Park in Newmarket remains unknown. The new park opened to residents September 17th after $81.7 million was budgeted for construction. It's estimated the final cost of the project will come in at over $110 million when factoring in the cost to purchase the property, but a full report will be released before the end of the year. From the Good News Patrol, one girl's annual diaper drive is having a significant impact. 12-year-old Sloan has been holding an annual diaper drive in Phoenix for the last 5 years to support her local food bank. This year, she set a goal of $22,000, but shocked the staff when her team unloaded 30,000 disposable diapers. Sloan decided to start the campaign when she was 7 after learning that diapers were the most requested item, and they seemed to always run out in previous years. Sports is presented by the Bala Cranberry Festival. Despite two goals from William Nylander, the Toronto Maple Leafs fell short in a 3-2 loss to the Montreal Canadiens. MLB playoffs, the Atlanta Braves opened the series with a 5-3 win over Philadelphia. The Chicago White Sox, they won 6-3 on the road against Houston. The Yankees shut out Boston 9-0, and San Diego cruised to an 8-0 win over the Cubs. OJHL, the King Rebellion, they held on to a 6-4 win over Georgetown, while Markham remains undefeated thanks to a 1-0 victory over Newmarket. PGHL, the Lakefield Chiefs, they lost 4-2 to Amherst View, and GMHL, the Wasaga River Dragons, earned a 5-2 win over North York. We could see a few showers late today. Traffic and weather are next.
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1: 604, your life traffic update. No delays to deal with along the 400 or 404. Highway 26 is moving well. Highways 6 and 10 are both looking all right. 35-115 is off to a good start. Highway 12 is a pretty good commute, and it's a decent drive along Highway 11. Central Ontario weather, we'll see a mix of sun and cloud today with a slight chance of showers later this afternoon, a high of 21. Tonight, chance of showers, low of 16. And tomorrow, showers and a high of 19. In Owen Sound, it's 15 degrees, 12 in Huntsville. Newmarket sitting at 14, 15 degrees in Peterborough, and Barrie, it's 14. I'm Mike Poirier from the Life 100.3 News Center. Now you're up to date.

0: 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Quinn's here.
1: Good morning.
0: Are you having fun so far?
1: I'm having a great time.
2: We're going to get to know you more.
1: That's right. We can't wait to hear about your family, your business, and your spiritual walk.
0: Here's Josiah Queen. Demons.

0: Ontario's Christian Superstation, Life 100.3. That's Britt Nicole and Through Your Eyes. Good morning. How's your Wednesday so far? It's 6:12 on the Get Up and Go Show with Todd, Shirley, and Mike.
1: Well, you've got a mix of sun and cloud to look forward to. Maybe a shower later this afternoon. We'll get up to around 21, kind of right where we should be for this time of year. Right now it's 14.
0: Well, it's not all Todd, Shirley, and Mike this morning. We're joined by our special co-host, Quinn Blake. Good morning.
2: Good morning.
1: Good to have you here.
2: Thank you.
1: Now, happy let's explain why there's a new voice on the morning show today.
0: Because I'm not going anywhere. Nobody's going anywhere.
1: No, exactly. Oh. But you may remember, Mike, you're not getting replaced.
3: I'm not either.
0: No.
1: No. We had our online auction. What was it? A couple of months ago?
0: Yes. Yeah.
1: And Quinn got in a little bidding war for the spot to be
0: co-host
1: on the morning
0: for the
1: show
0: day.
1: For the day. And you won.
2: I won.
0: Yay. Yay.
1: So now you don't regret that decision, right?
2: Absolutely not. Okay. I was so excited to win.
0: Even though you had to wake up at 3:30?
2: Even though. It was worth it.
3: It's an experience.
2: It is.
1: Yeah. You never thought, okay, if I win this, I have to set an alarm for like 3, 4 a.m., something like that, and
0: yes.
1: then get here.
2: Yeah, I did the math after.
1: Okay.
0: Right? So why did you want to be a co-host?
2: I it's something I've always been interested in. I love listening to you guys. You sound like you have such a good time every morning. I wanted to be a part of it.
0: Hey, nice. Well, we are so glad you're here. We really appreciate you.
1: You're having fun so far.
2: I'm having a great time.
1: Okay, coffee. You got coffee, water.
2: Oh, yeah,
1: what are
2: I'm
1: you
2: set.
1: Up to? You're all set?
2: Coffee earlier on the drive, water now.
0: Okay.
1: Coffee is the drink of heaven. You know that, right?
2: Oh, yes.
1: Yeah, yeah. Well, welcome aboard.
2: And thank you.
1: We just wanted people to know, too, that you have a business.
2: So. I do, yeah.
1: Tell us about that.
2: Well, I've got a Christian clothing business online, Always Faithful. Shop alwaysfaithful.com.
1: There you go.
0: Hey!
2: So I thought, we advertised with you guys on the radio.
0: Yes.
2: And run some contests. And it just, I wanted to be part of it.
1: Oh, well, you just wanted to jump right in the deep end here because this is it.
2: And I'm swimming.
0: Yes, you are. Yes,
1: so
0: you are.
1: Not only are you listening, you're helping create radio this morning.
2: And that's very cool.
1: Can you believe that?
2: I didn't even think about it that way.
1: You're helping to make it happen. And it's Christian radio, too, because now not only are you waking up with some fun, bouncy music like the song we just heard, but we're sharing the gospel.
2: Yeah.
0: And now your family's traveled back in time and they're all huddled around the radio.
2: I think they are. Yes.
0: That's so awesome. Well, good morning. And thank you for being with us today.
1: It's not over yet.
0: No, it's not.
1: You're with us the whole morning. And we are off to the roads for a life traffic update presented by J.D. 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
3: No delays to deal with along the 400 or the 404. Highway 26 is moving well. Highways 6 and 10 are both looking all right. 35-115 is off to a good start. Highway 12 is a pretty good commute, and it's a decent drive along Highway 11. I'm Mike Poirier with your life traffic update.
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0: listener-supported Christian radio, Life 100.3, Seth Schleter, and All In. Good morning. It's 6:23 on the Get Up and Go show with Todd, Shirley, Mike, and Quinn.
1: Yeah, good morning. It's going to be a mix of sun and cloud today. Rain expected later, high of 21. Owen Sound, 15. Huntsville, 12. And in Barrie, it's 14.
0: She's our special co-host for today, Quinn Blake. You're having a good time so far?
2: Having a great time.
0: Okay. Keep that coffee flowing. Now, you won the auction a couple months ago online, and you said, I want the Get Up and Go show experience.
2: I do.
0: Are you getting it?
1: And here you are.
2: Yeah, I'm getting it.
0: All right. Well, tell us a little bit about yourself, because here you are on Christian radio. And how did you, just share your personal story with us, how did you come to faith in Jesus?
2: Oh, well, I went to Newmarket Christian Academy growing up.
0: How old were you? K to eight.
2: Yeah,
0: wow.
2: Yeah, I started. That was like my first experience. I'd been home with mom, got to go off to school, and it was a bumpy start.
1: Yeah.
0: Was it?
2: Oh, yeah. I was very homesick.
0: But they laid a foundation of the
2: goodness,
0: gospel for
2: yes.
0: you.
2: Yes, it was an amazing community to be a part of.
0: Yeah.
2: It gave me the foundation that I think I needed, you know, to go through the life I've experienced, you know. I was part of the Cedarview Youth Group.
0: Wow. Okay.
1: Oh, right on.
2: A good portion of, I think we started in grade eight there.
1: Yeah.
2: Back in the day.
0: So you were right in the, swimming in the river there.
2: Sure was. Yeah.
0: Do you have a moment where it was like, okay, now it's like decision time. I've heard a lot since I've been a kid, but this is real to me now, kind of deal. Or did it just kind of...
2: It feels kind of like it. I was always a believer.
0: You just jumped right in.
2: I just kind of...
1: Oh, wow.
2: You know, my mom was a huge support, a huge encouragement for me. And it just always kind of was like, that was the path. That was the walk of life. It was, you know, Jesus-centered.
0: That's awesome.
2: Yeah.
0: Yeah. So it's very important, even from a young age, to lay that good foundation of the gospel, isn't
2: it? Yeah. And I mean, I was very blessed to have that opportunity to be able to start, you know, at a Christian school and have such a faith-based education.
1: And now you and your husband are passing your faith down to your children.
2: Absolutely.
0: Yeah. Passing absolutely. It on because you know how it works. You don't lambaste the kids with stuff. You just,
2: right.
0: you let, cause right. You, yeah. you kind of just, it was an easy gradual process.
2: Yeah. Just a quiet, you know, by example.
1: Quiet knowing. Yeah.
0: That's right.
1: That's
0: so important, right? Yeah. You're just seeing it lived out. Cause in the family, I mean, this is where faith is lived out. If it's not real at home, it's you know, something's
1: not real
0: going
1: at all.
0: Right?
1: Yeah. Really.
2: Well, it's hard to feel real anywhere if you don't see it.
1: That's right.
2: You know, through at least something in your life, a friend, a coach, somebody that can kind of help you, not just speak it at you, but show you how
1: be an example
2: to live it.
0: Yeah. Right. Yeah. Well, Jesus said, follow me, right?
1: Yep. You know,
0: in my lifestyle and everything that I do.
2: Yeah.
0: And then that leaves a legacy, doesn't it? For sure.
2: Yeah.
0: Yeah.
2: Yeah, for sure.
0: And now you're here on Christian Radio. Isn't
2: I'm
0: that
2: here.
0: Amazing? Sharing your faith here with thousands of people listening in Central
1: Yay.
0: Ontario and around the world, really,
1: right.
0: the app.
2: I'm very excited.
0: Well, it's great to have you here. You're here for the whole morning. And thanks for coming in. And you even brought us a little gift.
2: I did.
0: Should we do that now?
1: And we gave her a gift, too.
0: We gave her
1: a bag.
0: Okay, gift bag exchange. Okay, what do you got? This is fun.
1: All right.
0: Oh, it's even got there my name on it. Thank you very much. Now, you weren't always faithful. And, this is so fun. Okay, so we're opening gifts live on air here.
2: I have one for Mike, too.
0: Uh-oh, okay. Oh, this is so fun. Oh.
1: This is neat.
0: No! All right, so we have a Get Up and Go show mug with our names on it. From Always Faithful.
1: So cool.
0: Can you do this at your website? You can customize stuff like this?
2: Yeah, we can.
1: Oh.
0: This is neat. So tell people where they can go.
2: You can go to shopalwaysfaithful.com.
1: Oh, my goodness. I can get up and go because he is always faithful.
0: That's awesome. Thanks, Quinn.
2: Oh,
1: you're
2: welcome.
1: My goodness.
2: Yeah, we love to do collaborations with companies or special events, groups. You name it, we can try and help you out.
0: All right. I'm going to go make a coffee right
1: yes,
0: now.
1: Yes, me too.
0: Thank you.
3: Hi, this is Dr. John Neufeld, and this is Back to the Bible Canada's Bible Minute. Matthew 16, 5-6 says, "When the disciples reached the other side, they had forgotten to bring any bread. Jesus said to them, "Watch and beware of the leaven of the Pharisees and the Sadducees." Now, the Pharisees were teachers who elevated human tradition to be equal with the Bible. And the Sadducees were the rulers of the land who discounted the eternal judgment that was to come. Human tradition and living for the present. It's like leaven, said Jesus. 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Watch out, says Jesus. Beware. 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
1: Good morning. Many will be gathering today to mark National Truth and Reconciliation Day. It's a day meant to recognize the damaging impacts caused by residential schools and honoring survivors across the country. Several local events have been planned across central Ontario, while some federally regulated businesses will be closed for today as it's a federal holiday. There was an increased police presence at Blue Water Park in Weyerton. Grey Bruce OPP closed off a section of the park yesterday for an ongoing investigation and saw an excavator brought in to dig around an area near the campground office. No updates have been provided by the OPP, but they say there's no concern for public safety at this time. The Parry Sound Muskoka riding could become vacant. According to several reports, MP Scott Aitchison is expected to resign his seat by the end of the year to pursue other opportunities. Aitchison was first elected MP in Parry Sound Muskoka in 2019 and ran for the Conservative leadership in 2022, where he lost to Pierre Poilievre, and that was before he served as mayor for Huntsville from 2014 to 2019. A new tax break has been announced to support businesses caught in the tariff crossfire. Canada's Secretary of State for Labor, John Zuccarelli, was in Barrie to announce the productivity mega deduction to support Canadian jobs now and for the future.
2: With a productivity mega deduction, Canada will have the most competitive tax system in the G7 for new business investment. Our effective tax rate on new business investment will be about 6%. In the United States, it's about 17%.
1: He adds this will allow manufacturers to find opportunities closer to home. The Little Lake Loop in Peterborough is getting a makeover. It was announced yesterday that the federal government and city are coming together to support the trail extension along Crescent and Haggart Street for just over $7 million.
3: And I think that we need to create more spaces where it is completely safe to cycle and to run and to walk so that people feel more inclined to go out.
1: That was Peterborough MP Emma Harrison. Construction is expected to begin in early 2027. The full cost of the new Mulock Park in Newmarket remains unknown. The new park opened to residents September 17th after $81.7 million was budgeted for construction. It's estimated the final cost of the project will come in at over $110 million when factoring in the cost to purchase the property, but a full report will be released before the end of the year. Sports is presented by the Bala Cranberry Festival. Despite two goals from William Nylander, the Toronto Maple Leafs fell short in a 3-2 loss to the Montreal Canadiens. MLB playoffs, the Atlanta Braves opened the series with a 5-3 win over Philadelphia. The Chicago White Sox, they won 6-3 on the road against Houston. The Yankees shut out Boston 9-0, and San Diego cruised to an 8-0 win over the Cubs. OJHL, the King Rebellion, they held on to a 6-4 win over Georgetown, while Markham remains undefeated thanks to a 1-0 victory over Newmarket. PGHL, the Lakefield Chiefs, they lost 4-2 to Amherst View, and GMHL, the Wasaga River Dragons, earned a 5-2 win over North York. We could see a few showers late today. Traffic and weather are next.
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1: 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Highway 26, a little slow going due to construction. That's between County Road 96 and Mosley Street. Highways 6 and 10 are both moving well. 35-115 is a pretty good commute. Highway 12's off to a good start, and no delays so far along Highway 11. Central Ontario weather. We'll see a mix of sun and cloud today. Slight chance of showers later this afternoon, high 21. Tonight, chance of showers, a low of 16. And tomorrow, showers and a high of 19. In Owen Sound, it's 15 degrees, 12 in Huntsville. Newmarket sitting at 15. 15 degrees at Peterborough, and Barrie, it's 14. I'm Mike Poirier from the Life 100.3 News Center. 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
0: 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I'll be

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1: The Lord is my strength and my shield. 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
2: I don't want to write this song. I don't want this pain to be my story. I don't want this desert road.

0: 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It's 6:45 on the Get Up and Go Show with Todd, Shirley, Mike, and special co-host Quinn. What kind of day were you looking at, Quinn?
1: It's a mix of sun and cloud with a chance of showers late this afternoon. High of 21, and in Barrie, it's still 14 degrees.
0: Well, Quinn, have you heard about our Toronto Escape Contest?
1: I have.
0: Yeah? Have you tried to call in and play?
1: I have not.
0: Not yet?
1: It's busy for me in the mornings.
0: Well, you're going to run the contest. We should see how it all goes today.
1: Okay.
0: So what we're going to do, we have a game called Common Denominator, and before we tell you how it works, I mean, the prize is pretty spectacular.
2: The prize is absolutely amazing. It's a

0: again.
1: That's
2: especially
1: right.
2: If you go for pasta, right? No. So it's totally up to you.
0: Yeah.
2: So common denominator works like this. When you hear the cue to call, give us a call and we give you three clues. You tell us which number they all have in common between three different things.
0: Okay.
2: Sounds easy, right?
0: Mm-hmm.
2: All right. So be listening. We're going to play twice this morning. The Toronto Escape is presented by Wade Hamblin, REMAX, Hallmark Eastern Realty, your BTBO realtor.
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3: It's a decent drive along the 400, while volume starting to build on the 404 South. That's at Mulock Drive. Highway 26 is looking all right. 6 and 10 are both moving well. 35-115 is a pretty good commute. Highway 12 is off to a good start, and no delays so far along Highway 11. I'm Mike Poirier, your Life Traffic Update.
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1: Ontario's Christian Superstation, Life 100.3. That's Burlington's own Zadie Nesbitt with sunglasses. Good morning. It's 6:51 on the Get Up and Go Show with Todd, Shirley, and Mike.
2: And the weather today is a mix of sun and cloud with a chance of showers late this afternoon. High of 21, and in Barrie, it's...
3: Life isn't always easy, and sometimes even the strongest people among us need a little bit of help to work through some of life's more challenging problems. This is the Mental Health Moment on Life 100.3. It's for educational purposes only. And today we're joined by Shanna Gerber, registered psychotherapist from Alive and Well Counseling. Good morning.
4: Good morning.
3: Thank you so much for being here, Shanna.

0: I want to talk about being uncertain and overwhelmed with the world and raising your family. How in the world do you stay in the palm of God's hand in such an uncertain environment that we're in?
1: This comes up a lot. There is so much uncertainty in the world. And I mean, politics, economy, price of groceries.
0: Yes.
1: Right? AI. Like, there's just so much that comes up. And it's anxiety provoking.
0: Mm-hmm.
1: I think especially for parents who are looking forward to the future, wondering how their children are going to navigate the world. And what I see is a lot of anxiety, and that can look like irritability, yep, anger, right? Hypervigilance, checking behaviors, checking the news all the time.
0: Right.
1: And the irony is that we are trying to kind of preserve our life by checking all of these things and hoping that we can do something almost to control or change it. And the fact is, by doing that, we're caught in this fight or flight, and we're actually not living our life.
0: That's right. Yeah. Because the world has always been uncertain, but God's character has never been. And we have to understand that scripture was written to people living through uncertainty.
1: Absolutely.
0: As well, right?
1: Yes.
0: And so our children, I think, don't need perfect parents. What can parents model, mm-hmm, for their children without jumping into the anxiety pool?
1: It's that trust in God.
0: Mm-hmm.
1: And I mean, we all know we need to trust in God, but right, when it comes down to it, it's not as easy. And I think by modeling some things like for our children, we're setting them up for, mm-hmm, the best, no matter what they go through in their life, that uncertainty, right? And so one of the things I think is really helpful is just boundaries. Like, our nervous systems were not made. I mean, they're a God-given, amazing, yes, thing that we're born with, but we were not made to take in all the negativity of all the countries and every person you ever knew on Facebook, yeah, right? So we have to have some boundaries. Sometimes we have to unfollow. Sometimes we have to unsubscribe. And I understand wanting to know what's going on in the world, but, mm-hmm, kind of limiting that to maybe 15, 20 minutes a day.
0: Hey,
1: yeah.
0: That's awesome, because, yeah, they need to see their parents having peace over performance.
1: Absolutely.
0: And prayer over panic.
1: Yes.
0: Because we are maybe the only example that our kids are going to have of a Christian person.
1: Yes.
0: Or even some form of Jesus.
1: Yes.
0: And so we have to be able to shape that, shape our home and shape our hearts.
1: Mm-hmm.
0: So what happens if the atmosphere in your home isn't peaceful?
1: I think a good thing to do is kind of check the gates, like what is coming into our home.
0: Yes.
1: You know, and another helpful thing is to practice gratitude. You know, like two things can be true at once.
0: So
1: right?
0: Key.
1: We can, both the world can be uncertain, but there can also be a lot of beauty in the world. And I'm kind of having this picture of a family around a table. Just what are we grateful for? Because when we do that, I mean, we know that the word tells us to be grateful,
0: mm-hmm,
1: right? We know the, mm-hmm, word tells us to be present. Matthew 6 talks about that. But when we can do that, we're actually rewiring our brains to look for what is good.
0: Right.
1: And that is very calming for our nervous system. It promotes trust in the Lord. And I'm thinking the greatest thing we can be grateful for is that Jesus is on the throne, reminding, hey, our kids, no matter what is going on,
0: amen,
1: Jesus is in control.
0: Isaiah 26, 3 and 4 says, "You will keep in perfect peace,
1: mm-hmm,
0: those whose minds are steadfast because they trust in you. Trust in the Lord forever, for the Lord himself is the rock eternal." You know what, Shanna? Thank you so much for joining us, because you've taught me that our children don't need parents who can predict the future.
1: Yeah.
0: They need parents who know the one who already holds it.
1: Amen.
0: Amen.
1: So good.
0: You might be initially hesitant to seek out help and support for personal matters, but when you do, friend, you will feel confident that you are taking a courageous first step towards getting to a better place and being a better you. Today, we've been talking about raising your family in an uncertain world. And we've been talking with Shanna Gerber, registered psychotherapist from Alive and Well Counseling. Thank you so much for joining us today.
1: Thank you so much for having me.
0: This has been the Mental Health Moment on Life 100.3.
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1: Good morning. Many will be gathering today to mark National Truth and Reconciliation Day. It's a day meant to recognize the damaging impacts caused by residential schools and honoring survivors across the country. Several local events have been planned across central Ontario, while some federally regulated businesses will be closed for today as it's a federal holiday. There was an increased police presence at Blue Water Park in Weyerton. Grey Bruce OPP closed off a section of the park yesterday for an ongoing investigation and saw an excavator brought in to dig around an area near the campground office. No updates have been provided by the OPP, but they say there's no concern for public safety at this time. The Parry Sound Muskoka riding could become vacant. According to several reports, MP Scott Acheson is expected to resign his seat by the end of the year to pursue other opportunities. Acheson was first elected MP in Parry Sound Muskoka in 2019 and ran for the Conservative leadership in 2022, where he lost to Pierre Poliev, and that was before he served as mayor for Huntsville from 2014 to 2019. A new tax break has been announced to support businesses caught in the tariff crossfire. Canada's Secretary of State for Labor, John Zuccarelli, was in Barrie to announce the productivity mega deduction to support Canadian jobs now and for the future.
2: With a productivity mega deduction, Canada will have the most competitive tax system in the G7 for new business investment. Our effective tax rate on new business investment will be about 6%. In the United States, it's about 17%.
1: He adds this will allow manufacturers to find opportunities closer to home. The Little Lake Loop in Peterborough is getting a makeover. It was announced yesterday that the federal government and city are coming together to support the trail extension along Crescent and Haggart Street for just over $7 million.
3: And I think that we need to create more spaces where it is completely safe to cycle and to run and to walk so that people feel more inclined to go out.
1: That was Peterborough MP Emma Harrison. Construction is expected to begin in early 2027. The full cost of the new Mulock Park in Newmarket remains unknown. The new park opened to residents September 17th after $81.7 million was budgeted for construction. It's estimated the final cost of the project will come in at over $110 million when factoring in the cost to purchase the property, but a full report will be released before the end of the year. From the Good News Patrol, one girl's annual diaper drive is having a significant impact. 12-year-old Sloan has been holding an annual diaper drive in Phoenix for the last 5 years to support her local food bank. This year, she set a goal of $22,000, but shocked the staff when her team unloaded 30,000 disposable diapers. Sloan decided to start the campaign when she was 7 after learning that diapers were the most requested item, and they seemed to always run out in previous years. Sports is presented by the Bala Cranberry Festival. Despite 2 goals from William Nylander, the Toronto Maple Leafs fell short in a 3-2 loss to the Montreal Canadiens. MLB playoffs, the Atlanta Braves opened the series with a 5-3 win over Philadelphia. The Chicago White Sox, they won 6-3 on the road against Houston. The Yankees shut out Boston 9-0, and San Diego cruised to an 8-0 win over the Cubs. OJHL, the King Rebellion, they held on to a 6-4 win over Georgetown, while Markham remains undefeated thanks to a 1-0 victory over Newmarket. PGHL, the Lakefield Chiefs, they lost 4-2 to Amherst View. And GMHL, the Wasaga River Dragons, earned a 5-2 win over North York. We could see a few showers late today. Traffic and weather are next.
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1: 7:05, your life traffic update. It's a decent drive along the 400 and 404. Highway 26 is looking all right. 6 and 10 are both clear. No delays so far along 35-115. Highway 12 is a pretty good commute, and Highway 11 is off to a good start. Central Ontario weather. We'll see a mix of sun and cloud today with a slight chance of showers for later this afternoon, a high of 21. Tonight, chance of showers, a low of 16. And tomorrow, showers and a high of 19. In Owen Sound, it's 15 degrees, 12 in Huntsville. Newmarket sitting at 14. 14 degrees in Peterborough and Barrie, it's 14. I'm Mike Poirier from the Life 100.3 News Center. 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
4: still to come. Mike Poirier's got some stuff you didn't know.
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1: 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Good morning. It's 7:12 on the Get Up and Go show with Todd, Shirley, Mike, and special co-host for the day, Quinn, who's got our weather.
2: A mix of sun and cloud with a chance of showers later this afternoon. High of 21. In Barrie, it's 14.
1: Sterling John is an artist from Saugeen First Nation Reserve right here in Ontario, now based out in Alberta, and he has a deep, deep passion to work with Indigenous youth. And he's also served with the RCMP, and he's here with us this morning. Good morning, Sterling.
3: Good morning. How are you?
1: Doing awesome, and thank you for your songs. Songs like Every Day, Joy in the Morning, Holding On to You, Trust in You. My goodness, thanks for being on Life 100.3 and sharing your ministry.
3: 100%. And thanks so much for supporting everything that we're doing.
1: Tell us about what you do with youth and getting them involved in music.
3: In my service as a police officer coming up almost in 20 years, you know, I've really had an opportunity to, you know, get involved with isolated posts way up north. And just seeing the hardships that a lot of our youth face in some of these locations, right? So, you know, having a mentor in my life as a child, I understand the importance of mentorship for youth, and we wanted to create opportunity for Indigenous youth, especially in isolated locations, to be able to realize their dreams. So we partner up with, you know, organizations such as the Calgary Stampede, Explore Edmonton here in Edmonton area, and just create opportunities where we can put them in the music studio and make their dreams a reality and just support them along the way. That too, I do find that the music really partners well with my day job as a police officer, and, you know, it really helps bridge that connection between community and police, because it really humanizes who we are. Yeah, we just got a great relationship with community, and we want to keep that going.
1: Looking broadly across Canada, do you think on a day like today that there's been some progress, say, in the last couple of years since we've been able to take this day and pause and think about all of our relationships together under, you know, the one thing that we call Canada?
3: Yeah, 100%. I've seen it, you know, with truth reconciliation. Certainly we have a dark past in this country, you know, with residential schools. And these are wounds that will never leave. And they do need to, we do need to acknowledge what a lot of our family had gone through back in the day with the residential schools, because, I mean, they went right into the 90s. But, you know, we are, as a country, growing, and it is a priority for a lot of communities, organizations, municipalities, to make sure that, you know, we're making land acknowledgements, and even within our workforces, the importance to really support Indigenous workers to thrive in their organizations. So we are seeing a lot of headway in that. So, yeah.
1: That's encouraging to hear, because so often, you know, we just get the bad news.
3: Yeah, it's very true. Yeah.
1: And being a police officer, I mean, you would probably see that more than most, but as people who may stand outside of that and just be questioning, like, maybe there are young people really asking themselves, well, what is all that about? Will there ever be, there may be truth, but will there ever be reconciliation? As you were saying, these wounds are very deep. Are there things that we can do, even knowing that these things may just be with us for a long time?
3: Yeah, I think we have to just understand that. You know, there's been times, even this past summer, where there's a song that we perform. It's called We're All Children, and it really speaks to truth reconciliation. And so there's people that, there's this one lady in particular that couldn't hold back tears. And then she started speaking about how, you know, what she had gone through in her life, and how that affected her. And really, that was a moment in her life where maybe she never had counseling, right? And maybe this is her first moment where, you know, she was able to speak her truth and educate others how she was feeling. So we are seeing a lot of elders that have gone through residential schools do not speak about what happened. And I am seeing more of that coming to light, where people are actually speaking more about, you know, the harms that were done. And, you know, it's unfortunate, but what we can do is is acknowledged that, and I think we're making good headway on that.
1: Well, that's encouraging to hear from you. And where can people maybe catch up with you? Because you're a busy fellow. You don't sit still very well. You're doing a lot, writing songs, releasing music, doing your best to tour. Where can people find out more about Sterling John and get into and listen to some more of your music and see what your adventures are doing?
3: Absolutely, yeah. We're online. So www.sterlingjohn.ca. They can find our music on Spotify, iTunes, Deezer. I'm on Facebook, Instagram. We also have our youth foundation, the Sterling John Foundation for Youth Empowerment. So they can find us online with that as well.
1: Awesome. Sterling John, thanks for being with us.
3: Thanks so much.
2: 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Here's Mike.
0: It's a decent drive along the 400 and 404. Highway 26 is looking all right. Highways 6 and 10 are both clear. No delays so far along 35-115. Highway 12 is a pretty good commute, and Highway 11 is off to a good start. I'm Mike Poirier, your life traffic update.
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0: Listener supported Christian Radio Life 100.3. That's Matt Maher. Gonna be all right. It's 7:23. Good morning. It's the Get Up and Go Show with Todd, Shirley, Mike, and special guest co-host Quinn. What's the day going to be like, Quinn?
1: A little bit sunny, a little bit cloudy, with a chance of showers later this afternoon. High of 21, and in Barrie, it's 14.
2: With some stuff you didn't know, here's Mike Poirier.
3: We are a coffee-friendly program.
1: We Amen. Sure are.
3: Now, that means the researchers, they've been working hard to find other ways to make espresso-strength coffee.
0: Okay, got to be careful because coffee's already awesome.
3: It is already awesome. And the key thing is you need boiling water, right?
1: Yeah.
3: Well, that takes a lot of energy.
1: Okay. So?
3: Well, researchers in Australia, they are now able to create an espresso-strength coffee with room temperature water by using sound waves.
1: The sound waves heated up?
3: Really? Yeah. What?
1: Wow.
3: The power of sound.
0: Are you yelling at your coffee? How does this work?
3: Well, that would take a bit. What they're using is an ultrasound high-frequency sound wave, so that's above what humans can hear, and it uses 75% less energy.
1: I wonder if your pets can hear it.
0: Yeah, like the dog whistle.
1: Yeah.
4: Could you imagine all the dogs barking in the neighborhood when you're making coffee
0: Somebody's
4: every
0: making
4: day?
0: Coffee.
3: Well, at least that would be like the alarm.
4: Yeah.
3: To let you know the coffee's on.
4: Oh, boy.
0: So this thing, when it perks or whatever...
3: Mm-hmm.
0: It's actually silent, but...
3: To us, it's silent.
0: Other things could hear it.
3: I guess for dogs, because they can hear
0: Well, they don't drink
3: higher.
0: Coffee, so they don't matter.
3: Yeah, but they'll let us know that the coffee's on.
0: That's true.
4: Because they can hear the weird sound.
3: Exactly.
4: Yeah. Oh, boy. So.
3: I just wonder how it tastes, like, if you change the sound, like, from smooth jazz to something else.
4: Could you imagine speeding up espresso?
0: I would try that, yeah.
3: So anyways, how about brewing your coffee with sound waves? And that's some stuff you didn't know.
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1: Good morning. Many will be gathering today to mark National Truth and Reconciliation Day. It's a day meant to recognize the damaging impacts caused by residential schools and honoring survivors across the country. Several local events have been planned across central Ontario, while some federally regulated businesses will be closed for today as it's a federal holiday. There was an increased police presence at Blue Water Park in Weyerton. Gray Bruce OPP closed off a section of the park yesterday for an ongoing investigation and saw an excavator brought in to dig around an area near the campground office. No updates have been provided by the OPP, but they say there's no concern for public safety at this time. The Parry Sound Muskoka riding could become vacant. According to several reports, MP Scott Aitchison is expected to resign his seat by the end of the year to pursue other opportunities. Aitchison was first elected MP in Parry Sound Muskoka in 2019 and ran for the Conservative leadership in 2022, where he lost to Pierre Poilievre, and that was before he served as mayor for Huntsville from 2014 to 2019. A new tax break has been announced to support businesses caught in the tariff crossfire. Canada's Secretary of State for Labor, John Zuccarelli, was in Barrie to announce the productivity mega deduction to support Canadian jobs now and for the future.
2: With a productivity mega deduction, Canada will have the most competitive tax system in the G7 for new business investment. Our effective tax rate on new business investment will be about 6%. In the United States, it's about 17%.
1: He adds this will allow manufacturers to find opportunities closer to home. The Little Lake Loop in Peterborough is getting a makeover. It was announced yesterday that the federal government and city are coming together to support the trail extension along Crescent and Haggart Street for just over $7 million.
3: And I think that we need to create more spaces where it is completely safe to cycle and to run and to walk so that people feel more inclined to go out.
1: That was Peterborough MP Emma Harrison. Construction is expected to begin in early 2027. The full cost of the new Mulock Park in Newmarket remains unknown. The new park opened to residents September 17th after $81.7 million was budgeted for construction. It's estimated the final cost of the project will come in at over $110 million when factoring in the cost to purchase the property, but a full report will be released before the end of the year. Sports is presented by the Bala Cranberry Festival. Despite two goals from William Nylander, the Toronto Maple Leafs fell short in a 3-2 loss to the Montreal Canadiens. MLB playoffs, the Atlanta Braves opened the series with a 5-3 win over Philadelphia. The Chicago White Sox, they won 6-3 on the road against Houston. The Yankees shut out Boston 9-0, and San Diego cruised to an 8-0 win over the Cubs. OJHL, the King Rebellion, they held on to a 6-4 win over Georgetown, while Markham remains undefeated thanks to a 1-0 victory over Newmarket. PGHL, the Lakefield Chiefs, they lost 4-2 to Amherst View, and GMHL, the Wasaga River Dragons, earned a 5-2 win over North York. We could see a few showers late today. Traffic and weather are next.
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1: 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There's a collision blocking the three left lanes of the 400 South. That's just past Shepherd. It's a little slow going heading south along the 404 at Mulock Drive and again at Major McKenzie. Highway 26, off to a good start. 6 and 10 are both looking all right. 35-115 is a pretty good commute. Highway 12 is moving well, and no delays so far along Highway 11. Central Ontario weather. We'll see a mix of sun and cloud today. Slight chance of showers later this afternoon, a high of 21. Tonight, chance of showers, a low of 16. And tomorrow, showers and a high of 19. In Owen Sound, it's 16 degrees, 12 in Huntsville. Newmarket sitting at 14. 14 degrees at Peterborough and Barrie, it's 14. I'm Mike Poirier from the Life 100.3 News Center. 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
0: And we're joined by our special co-host for today, Quinn Blake. And a little later, we're going to learn more about her.
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0: Ontario's Christian Superstation, Life 100.3 for King and Country, Burn the Ships. It's 7:41. Good morning. It's the Get Up and Go Show with Todd, Shirley, Mike, and our special co-host Quinn this morning with our weather.
1: Partly cloudy, partly sunny, with a chance of showers later this afternoon. High of 21. In Barrie, it's 14.
0: All right. It is time. It's the Toronto Escape Contest. We're going to see if we can get another qualifier. The grand prize gets to create their own Toronto getaway with $1,000 in gift cards towards hotel, live theater, and dinner. Let's do this.
2: Good morning, Lifelines. Who's this and where are you calling from?
3: Hi, good morning. My name is Brian, calling from Innisfil.
2: Brian from Innisfil, are you ready to play Common Denominator?
3: Yes, I am.
0: All right, pretty simple. Our special co-host Quinn will give you three clues, and the answer to all three is the same number. It's the common denominator. You have to guess it, okay?
3: All right.
1: All right, are you ready?
3: Yes.
1: The cents in a quarter, the years celebrated in a silver wedding anniversary, and five times five. What's your common denominator?
3: That will be 25.
2: Yeah! Yay!
3: Yes!
2: Brian, you did it! You're qualified!
3: Finally!
2: Yay!
0: You're now in the draw for that Toronto escape. Can you think of somebody to go with you, or that's not a problem, right?
3: Not a problem at all.
0: Okay, good. Next chance to qualify is coming up after 8, and we do announce the grand prize winner October 9th, and the Toronto Escape is presented by Wade Hamblin, RE/MAX, Hallmark Eastern Realty, your PTBO realtor. Way to go, Brian!
3: Great, thank you so much.
2: All right, let's get out to the roads for a live traffic update. Here's Mike.
4: There's a collision blocking the three left lanes of the 400 South. That's just past Shepherd. It's a little slow going as you head south on the 404 through Newmarket and again at Elgin Mills. Highway 26, a little slow at 28th Avenue East. That's in Owen Sound. Highways 6 and 10 are both looking all right. 35-115 is a pretty good commute. Highway 12 is moving well and no delays so far along Highway 11. I'm Mike Poirier with your Life Traffic Update.
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1: The Lord is my strength and my shield. My heart trusts in him and he helps me. 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

0: listener supported Christian radio, Life 100.3. We are messengers in faith, hope, love. Good morning. It's 7:54 on the Get Up and Go show with Todd, Shirley, Mike, and Quinn.
1: Yeah.
0: What kind of a day do we got, Quinn?
2: We have a great day today.
0: Yeah.
1: Mix of sun and cloud, I think.
2: Yes.
1: Is the rain coming later?
2: Yes. Showers later in the day. High of 21. It's 14 degrees in Barrie right now.
1: Right on.
0: Okay, so Quinn is our special co-host for the day. She won this wonderful opportunity to be on the morning show here at Life.
1: Yes.
0: In our auction a couple of months ago.
2: Sure did.
0: You got a little bidding war.
2: Little one.
0: And you're the winner.
2: Yeah, I was sweating it for the last 5 minutes.
1: Woo!
0: And now you're here enjoying yourself on the morning show.
2: I am.
0: You got up early. It was no problem at all.
2: Smooth. There was no traffic.
0: Nice.
1: Yeah, that's the best part.
0: Good. You're having fun. And what's really cool is you brought us some special gifts this morning, and you're wearing some of your own merchandise because you have a business called Always Faithful.
2: Yes. Christian clothing, apparel, hats, hoodies, tees. We're getting into some wall art as well.
1: Ooh.
2: Some new stuff.
1: And she brought us our own coffee mugs.
0: Those are so cool.
1: Yes. It
0: With
1: says
0: your name
1: on,
0: front, on
1: it. I can get up and go because he is always faithful.
0: I like that.
1: And then she put our names on the back with their logo, Always Faithful.
0: Right. You can do that for pretty much anything, right?
2: Yeah. Yeah. We're happy to collaborate. Churches, events, youth groups, you name it.
1: I love it.
2: Yeah.
0: So you could personalize a hoodie or a shirt.
2: Yep.
0: Like, say,
1: for
0: a youth group.
2: Yes.
1: Wow.
2: Oh, yeah. We can work with companies and
0: sports teams.
2: Yeah. We're happy to take on any challenge if you have something that you're looking for.
0: So if you have a something inspirational that you think of, okay, you know what? I have a life event and I want to remember it.
1: Mm-hmm.
0: You guys can take care of all of that.
2: Exactly.
0: And put something together on a shirt.
2: Yep.
1: So
2: HowIsFaithful.com.
1: How did you come to developing this business? Why did you want a side hustle? What's happening?
2: Well, I think along with a lot of people, we struggle to start that conversation with someone about Jesus, about God's love. And we were just kind of trying to come up with some really interesting and out of the box ways that maybe that could happen.
1: Right.
2: And for years we kind of joked about different sayings. Oh, that would be a great t-shirt, or, you know, things like that. And then all of a sudden, more and more faith-based, inspirational scripture ideas kept coming to us. And, you know, we were like, okay, this is what we're supposed to do. Maybe a shirt.
1: Yeah.
2: Just walking down the street.
0: Yeah.
2: We might not have a conversation with the person, but it might grab their attention. Something that we are wearing. You can start a conversation in the grocery store with somebody just over the slogan on your hat.
1: Amen.
2: And
0: Or your coworker's desk with your coffee mug sitting there.
1: Right?
2: Exactly. Exactly.
0: Yeah.
2: You know, just the quiet ways that God can open doors.
1: And how have you seen God open doors for you?
2: Oh my goodness. We've had just amazing conversations that if we weren't wearing something would have never happened.
1: Right.
0: Wow.
1: And you are also an advertiser here on Life.
2: Yes.
1: I found you because I'm a salesperson as well. And
2: yes.
1: I found you and we had a very good conversation.
2: Oh, it has been such a divine intervention meeting with you. And the day that we heard, you know, your favorite Bible verse on the radio, and then we were like, we have that shirt.
1: And I'm wearing it today.
0: Yay.
1: Yes. Daughter of the Most High King.
0: Very cool.
2: Yes.
0: All right. Well, where can people see some of the shirts and designs that you have and tell them where they can go to check it out?
2: ShopAlwaysFaithful.com.
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2: Yes.
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1: Good morning. Many will be gathering today to mark National Truth and Reconciliation Day. It's a day meant to recognize the damaging impacts caused by residential schools and honoring survivors across the country. Several local events have been planned across central Ontario, while some federally regulated businesses will be closed for today as it's a federal holiday. There was an increased police presence at Blue Water Park in Weyerton. Gray Bruce OPP closed off a section of the park yesterday for an ongoing investigation and saw an excavator brought in to dig around an area near the campground office. No updates have been provided by the OPP, but they say there's no concern for public safety at this time. The Parry Sound Muskoka riding could become vacant. According to several reports, MP Scott Aitchison is expected to resign his seat by the end of the year to pursue other opportunities. Aitchison was first elected MP in Parry Sound Muskoka in 2019 and ran for the Conservative leadership in 2022, where he lost to Pierre Poilievre, and that was before he served as mayor for Huntsville from 2014 to 2019. A new tax break has been announced to support businesses caught in the tariff crossfire. Canada's Secretary of State for Labor, John Zuccarelli, was in Barrie to announce the productivity mega deduction to support Canadian jobs now and for the future.
2: With a productivity mega deduction, Canada will have the most competitive tax system in the G7 for new business investment. Our effective tax rate on new business investment will be about 6%. In the United States, it's about 17%.
1: He adds this will allow manufacturers to find opportunities closer to home. The Little Lake Loop in Peterborough is getting a makeover. It was announced yesterday that the federal government and city are coming together to support the trail extension along Crescent and Haggart Street for just over $7 million.
3: And I think that we need to create more spaces where it is completely safe to cycle and to run and to walk so that people feel more inclined to go out.
1: That was Peterborough MP Emma Harrison. Construction is expected to begin in early 2027. The full cost of the new Mulock Park in Newmarket remains unknown. The new park opened to residents September 17th after $81.7 million was budgeted for construction. It's estimated the final cost of the project will come in at over $110 million when factoring in the cost to purchase the property, but a full report will be released before the end of the year. From the Good News Patrol, one girl's annual diaper drive is having a significant impact. 12-year-old Sloan has been holding an annual diaper drive in Phoenix for the last 5 years to support her local food bank. This year, she set a goal of $22,000, but shocked the staff when her team unloaded 30,000 disposable diapers. Sloan decided to start the campaign when she was 7 after learning that diapers were the most requested item, and they seemed to always run out in previous years. Sports is presented by the Bala Cranberry Festival. Despite 2 goals from William Nylander, the Toronto Maple Leafs fell short in a 3-2 loss to the Montreal Canadiens. MLB playoffs, the Atlanta Braves opened the series with a 5-3 win over Philadelphia. The Chicago White Sox, they won 6-3 on the road against Houston. The Yankees shut out Boston 9-0, and San Diego cruised to an 8-0 win over the Cubs. OJHL, the King Rebellion, they held on to a 6-4 win over Georgetown, while Markham remains undefeated thanks to a 1-0 victory over Newmarket. PGHL, the Lakefield Chiefs, they lost 4-2 to Amherst View. And GMHL, the Wasaga River Dragons, earned a 5-2 win over North York. We could see a few showers late today. Traffic and weather are next.
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1: 806, your life traffic update. There's a collision blocking the 3 left lanes of the 400 south. That's just past Shepherd. It's also slow going as you head south on the 404 through Newmarket and again at Elgin Mills. Highway 26 is looking all right. 6 and 10 are both moving well. No delays so far along 35-115. Highway 12 is a pretty good commute, and it's the usual volume along Highway 11. Central Ontario weather, we'll see a mix of sun and cloud today. Slight chance of showers later this afternoon, high of 21. Tonight, chance of showers, low of 16. And tomorrow, showers and a high of 19. In Owen Sound, it's 16 degrees, 12 in Huntsville. Newmarket sitting at 14. 14 degrees in Peterborough and Barrie, it's 14. I'm Mike Poirier from the Life 100.3 News Center. 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

0: Ontario's Christian Superstation, Life 100.3, Phil Wickham, Battle Belongs. Good morning, it's 8:11. It's the Get Up and Go Show with Todd, Shirley, Mike, and our special co-host for the day with the weather, Quinn Blake. Good morning.
1: Good morning. A mix of sun and cloud with a chance of showers late this afternoon. High of 21. In Barrie, it's 14.
0: So people might be wondering, well, who's that? Is Mike fired?
2: No.
0: No, Mike's not fired.
2: Is that
0: fired.
2: What happened?
0: No.
2: Is Shirley going somewhere?
0: No. Is Todd retiring finally? No.
2: That's how rumors start. Right?
0: Yeah. No, Quinn won her place on the morning show this morning in an auction a couple of months ago.
1: Mm-hmm.
0: And you remember we had an auction online and a lot of great prizes too,
1: yes,
0: that went. And Quinn got in a little bidding war and she says, no, I will win this. I want to come on the Get Up and Go Show with you guys. So how's the experience been so far?
1: It's been a lot of fun. I'm having a really good time.
0: Yeah.
2: And you're doing so fabulous.
0: You are.
1: Thank you.
0: I'm like, wow, she was almost born to do this.
2: Yes.
0: It's
2: yes.
0: Pretty awesome.
2: You can come back anytime, but you still have to get up at 3:30.
0: That's right.
1: Oh, that's okay. I actually think I'd be okay with that.
0: You would be.
3: You say that now.
2: Right?
0: It was fun at first.
2: Yeah, that's right. Quinn, I need to ask you a question.
1: Mm-hmm.
2: You are a Christian. You have a Christian values. You advertise with our station. Why is Christian radio important to you?
1: It's about community. It's about connection. It's encouraging.
2: Mm.
1: If you're having a rough day and you turn the radio on to Life 100.3 and you get that song that you needed or that conversation that you're listening to, there's nothing like it. It's so important to be able to have that community.
0: Yeah.
2: Mm-hmm.
0: Well, if you're going through a battle, you hear a song of Phil Wickham, like, the battle belongs to the Lord.
1: Exactly,
0: right?
1: Exactly.
2: Yep.
0: Wow.
2: That's right. And I call Life 100.3 the bridge between Sundays.
0: Ooh.
2: So you go to church on Sundays, but what helps you get through the week?
1: Yeah. To the next Sunday.
2: Yeah. And Life 100.3 with its teaching moments, with the DJs, with their faith, with the songs, the artists, the interviews, the authors, everybody that we have, the advertisers. Mm-hmm. We all create that community that you were talking about.
1: Exactly.
0: Encouraging each other.
2: What do your kids think about it?
0: Yeah, are they listening
2: because
0: in right now?
2: Because you travel with kids in the car. Is there ever been a time where you were like, nope, I got to turn Life 100.3 off?
1: Never.
0: Never.
1: Never. I can. They're reliable. I can always count on wholesome conversation, wholesome music.
0: Mm.
1: And it's a good example.
0: Good stuff you didn't know.
1: Mm-hmm. Right? Exactly.
0: Uh-huh. Do you want to give them a shout out this morning?
1: Hi, guys. I hope you're... I hope you're on your way to school right now, right?
0: Yeah, exactly.
2: Hope your alarms went off because mom's not there.
0: That's right. So, Quinn, you're having a great time and you're sticking around right till 9 o'clock, right?
1: I'll be here.
0: Perfect.
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3: There's a collision blocking the left lane of the 400 South. That's just past Shepherd. There's now a collision partially blocking the intersection of Woodbine Avenue and Davis. It's a little slow going as you head southbound on the 404. That's through Newmarket and again at Elgin Mills. Highway 26 is looking all right. 6 and 10 are both moving well. No delays so far along 35-115. Highway 12 is a pretty good commute. And it's the usual volume along Highway 11. I'm Mike Poirier, your life traffic update.
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5: Here's something that's been especially powerful and meaningful for me personally. 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Psalm 119 says, I have stored up your Word in my heart that I might not sin against you. 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
7: In Matthew chapter 6, Jesus admonished us to build up treasures in heaven rather than treasures on earth. In other words, focus on things of eternal value, such as the salvation of people, involvement in ministry, and giving to God's work, rather than focusing on accumulating money and material things, which are temporary in nature. Further, Jesus warned, "For where your treasure is, there your heart will be also." In other words, Christ is saying, what you really treasure is generally reflected where you spend your money and your time. Regardless of what we may say, our bank account, credit card statements, and our day timers reflect our true priorities. If, like most people, you've been building up treasures on earth rather than treasures in heaven, may I suggest that you pray, meditate upon God's word with respect to finances, start investing your money and your time in God's work, because often your heart will follow where you invest your money and your time.

0: perfectly.
1: 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That's Micah Tyler and Perfectly. Good morning. It's the Get Up and Go Show with Todd, Shirley, Mike, and our special co-host for the day, Quinn with the weather.
2: Today is a little bit sunny, a little bit cloudy, with a chance of showers later this afternoon. High of 21. In Barrie, it's 14.
3: Easy. And sometimes even the strongest people among us need a little bit of help to work through some of life's more challenging problems. This is the Mental Health Moment on Life 100.3. It's for educational purposes only. And today we're joined by Shanna Gerber, registered psychotherapist from Alive and Well Counseling. Good morning.
4: Good morning.
3: Thank you so much for being here, Shanna. I want to talk about being uncertain and overwhelmed with the world and raising your family. How in the world do you stay in the palm of God's hand in such an uncertain environment that we're in?
4: This comes up a lot. There is so much uncertainty in the world. And I mean, politics, economy, price of groceries.
3: Yes.
4: Right? AI. Like, there's just so much that comes up. And it's anxiety provoking.
3: Mm-hmm.
4: I think especially for parents who are looking forward to the future, wondering how their children are going to navigate the world. And what I see is a lot of anxiety, and that can look like irritability, yep, anger, right? Hypervigilance, checking behaviors, checking the news all the time.
3: Right.
4: And the irony is that we are trying to kind of preserve our life by checking all of these things and hoping that we can do something almost to control or change it. And the fact is, by doing that, we're caught in this fight or flight, and we're actually not living our life.
3: That's right. Yeah. Because the world has always been uncertain, but God's character has never been. And we have to understand that scripture was written to people living through uncertainty.
4: Absolutely.
3: As well, right?
4: Yes.
3: And so our children, I think, don't need perfect parents. What can parents model, mm-hmm, for their children without jumping into the anxiety pool?
4: It's that trust in God.
3: Mm-hmm.
4: And I mean, we all know we need to trust in God, but right, when it comes down to it, it's not as easy. And I think by modeling some things, like for our children, we're setting them up for, mm-hmm, the best, no matter what they go through in their life, that That's uncertainty, right? And so one of the things I think is really helpful is just boundaries. Like, our nervous systems were not made. I mean, they're a God-given, amazing, yes, thing that we're born with, but we were not made to take in all the negativity of all the countries and every person you ever knew on Facebook, yeah, right? So we have to have some boundaries. Sometimes we have to unfollow. Sometimes we have to unsubscribe. And I understand wanting to know what's going on in the world, but, mm-hmm, kind of limiting that to maybe 15, 20 minutes a day.
3: Hey,
4: yeah.
3: That's awesome, because, yeah, they need to see their parents having peace over performance.
4: Absolutely.
3: And prayer over panic.
4: Yes.
3: Because we are maybe the only example that our kids are going to have of a Christian person.
4: Yes.
3: Or even some form of Jesus.
4: Yes.
3: And so we have to be able to shape that, shape our home and shape our hearts.
4: Mm-hmm.
3: So what happens if the atmosphere in your home isn't peaceful?
4: I think a good thing to do is kind of check the gates, like what is coming into our home.
3: Yes.
4: You know, and another helpful thing is to practice gratitude. You know, like two things can be true at once.
3: So
4: right?
3: Key.
4: We can, both the world can be uncertain, but there can also be a lot of beauty in the world. And I'm kind of having this picture of a family around a table. Just what are we grateful for? Because when we do that, I mean, we know that the word tells us to be grateful,
3: mm-hmm,
4: right? We know the, mm-hmm, word tells us to be present. Matthew 6 talks about that. But when we can do that, we're actually rewiring our brains to look for what is good.
3: Right.
4: And that is very calming for our nervous system. It promotes trust in the Lord. And I'm thinking the greatest thing we can be grateful for is that Jesus is on the throne. Reminding, hey, our kids, no matter what is going on,
3: amen,
4: Jesus is in control.
3: Isaiah 26:3-4 says, "You will keep in perfect peace,
4: mm-hmm,
3: those whose minds are steadfast because they trust in you. Trust in the Lord forever, for the Lord himself is the rock eternal." You know what, Shanna? Thank you so much for joining us, because you've taught me that our children don't need parents who can predict the future.
4: Yeah.
3: They need parents who know the one who already holds it.
4: Amen.
3: Amen.
4: So good.
3: You might be initially hesitant to seek out help and support for personal matters, but when you do, friend, You will feel confident that you are taking a courageous first step towards getting to a better place and being a better you. Today, we've been talking about raising your family in an uncertain world. And we've been talking with Shanna Gerber, registered psychotherapist from Alive and Well Counseling. Thank you so much for joining us today.
4: Thank you so much for having me.
3: This has been the Mental Health Moment on Life 100.3.
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0: It is now 15 degrees at 8:31 on the Get Up and Go show. 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
1: Good morning. Many will be gathering today to mark National Truth and Reconciliation Day. It's a day meant to recognize the damaging impacts caused by residential schools and honoring survivors across the country. Several local events have been planned across central Ontario, while some federally regulated businesses will be closed for today as it's a federal holiday. There was an increased police presence at Blue Water Park in Weyerton. Grey Bruce OPP closed off a section of the park yesterday for an ongoing investigation and saw an excavator brought in to dig around an area near the campground office. No updates have been provided by the OPP, but they say there's no concern for public safety at this time. The Parry Sound Muskoka riding could become vacant. According to several reports, MP Scott Aitchison is expected to resign his seat by the end of the year to pursue other opportunities. Aitchison was first elected MP in Parry Sound Muskoka in 2019 and ran for the Conservative leadership in 2022, where he lost to Pierre Poilievre, and that was before he served as mayor for Huntsville from 2014 to 2019. A new tax break has been announced to support businesses caught in the tariff crossfire. Canada's Secretary of State for Labor, John Zuccarelli, was in Barrie to announce the productivity mega deduction to support Canadian jobs now and for the future.
2: With a productivity mega deduction, Canada will have the most competitive tax system in the G7 for new business investment. Our effective tax rate on new business investment will be about 6%. In the United States, it's about 17%.
1: He adds this will allow manufacturers to find opportunities closer to home. The Little Lake Loop in Peterborough is getting a makeover. It was announced yesterday that the federal government and city are coming together to support the trail extension along Crescent and Haggart Street for just over $7 million.
3: And I think that we need to create more spaces where it is completely safe to cycle and to run and to walk so that people feel more inclined to go out.
1: That was Peterborough MP Emma Harrison. Construction is expected to begin in early 2027. The full cost of the new Mulock Park in Newmarket remains unknown. The new park opened to residents September 17th after $81.7 million was budgeted for construction. It's estimated the final cost of the project will come in at over $110 million when factoring in the cost to purchase the property, but a full report will be released before the end of the year. Sports is presented by the Bala Cranberry Festival. Despite two goals from William Nylander, the Toronto Maple Leafs fell short in a 3-2 loss to the Montreal Canadiens. MLB playoffs, the Atlanta Braves opened the series with a 5-3 win over Philadelphia. The Chicago White Sox, they won 6-3 on the road against Houston. The Yankees shut out Boston 9-0, and San Diego cruised to an 8-0 win over the Cubs. OJHL, the King Rebellion, they held on to a 6-4 win over Georgetown, while Markham remains undefeated thanks to a 1-0 victory over Newmarket. PGHL, the Lakefield Chiefs, they lost 4-2 to Amherst View, and GMHL, the Wasaga River Dragons, earned a 5-2 win over North York. We could see a few showers late today. Traffic and weather are next.
4: Paul and Silas praised God from a prison cell and the chains fell off. Jehoshaphat sent worshipers ahead of the army and God fought the battle for them. 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
1: 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An earlier collision along the 400 South past Shepherd has been cleared. The intersection of Woodbine Avenue and Green Lane is closed. That's due to a collision. It's a little slow going heading south along the 404 at Mulock Drive and again at Elgin Mills. It's the usual volume along Highway 26. Highways 6 and 10 are both looking all right. 35-115 is a pretty good commute. No delays so far along Highway 12, and it's a decent drive along Highway 11. Central Ontario weather, we'll see a mix of sun and cloud today. Slight chance of showers later this afternoon, high 21. Tonight, chance of showers, low 16. And tomorrow, showers and a high of 19. In Owen Sound, it's 16 degrees, 13 in Huntsville. Newmarket sitting at 15, 14 degrees in Peterborough and Barrie, it's 15. I'm Mike Poirier from the Life 100.3 News Center. 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
1: Partly sunny, partly cloudy, with a chance of showers later this afternoon. A high of 21, and in Barrie, it's 15.
0: Ooh, sounds lovely.
2: Mm-hmm. We're getting up there.
0: Yeah, and guys, back by popular demand this Friday, we are airing an encore presentation of Faith and Finance. Now, you listen to Christian radio, of course, mm-hmm. to be uplifted. Spiritually, right? Mm-hmm. Quinn, I mean, every day you're listening in. Mm-hmm. And you're going to get advice about finances from a godly perspective.
2: That's right. From
0: Tom Copeland.
2: Favorite biblical financial advisor.
0: Tom Copeland.
2: So now he's going to be asking listener questions that have been submitted already. Maybe what are some tips for parents to save for children's educations?
0: Sound good?
3: You've got I need those.
0: Five, right? To think about, right?
3: Oh, yes.
2: And how can you lead the family's finances while feeling overwhelmed?
0: That's right. Mm. So important question. Yes. So tune in, Faith and Finances, an encore presentation this Friday at 11 a.m.
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4: The intersection of Woodbine Avenue and Green Lane closed due to a collision. 400 southbound slows down a bit as you approach Major McKenzie. It's also slow going along the 404 south at Mulock Drive and again at Elgin Mills. It's the usual volume along Highway 26. Highways 6 and 10 are both looking all right. 35-115 is a pretty good commute. No delays so far along Highway 12. And it's a decent drive along Highway 11. I'm Mike Poirier, Your Life Traffic Update.
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1: A mix of sun and cloud with a chance of showers later this afternoon. High of 21, and in Barrie, it's 16.
0: All right, it's time to see if we can get another qualifier for the Toronto Escape. Our grand prize winner will create their own Toronto getaway with $1,000 in gift cards towards the hotel, the live theater, and dinner. Here we go.
1: Good morning, Lifelines. Who's this and where are you calling from?
2: It's Julie from Barrie.
1: Julie from Barrie. You are highly blessed and highly favored. You're caller 7.
0: So, Julie, we're going to play Common Denominator. Our special co-host for the day, Quinn, has three clues for you. And those three clues will point you to a common denominator, a number that is common to all three. All right, are you ready?
2: Yes.
0: All right, Quinn.
1: Okay. The minutes in a quarter of an hour, the first point scored in a tennis game, and the age a girl would have her quinceañera. What's the common denominator?
2: Oh, I know this one. I think it's 15.
1: It is! Yay! Yay! Julie, you did it. You're correct. You're now qualified.
2: Yay! Thank you, Quinn.
3: Congratulations.
0: Congratulations. You're in the draw for the Toronto Escape. 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
1: At 8:58, it's 16 degrees.
0: Quinn, thanks for hanging out with us this morning. Congratulations on winning your spot on the Get Up and Go show in the auction. I hope you had a great time.
1: I had a great time. Thanks for having me.
0: That's awesome. And thanks for the gifts, too. We really appreciate that.
1: Oh, I'm glad. And thank you for the stuff I got, too.
0: Yeah. Well, check out Always Faithful online and for some of your own, right? 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
6: Things are getting real. 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Only way I'm getting to the other side.

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4: You do not put a kid who's got a broken arm, let's say they're struggling with anxiety or something already, you do not put them in a canoe to swim upstream with one paddle. 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
5: That's counselor and mom, Michelle Niedert, and she's back with us today on Focus on the Family with Jim Daly. I'm John Fuller, and thanks for joining us.
6: Yeah, John, this is such an important topic. How do we strengthen our children, particularly our girls, in this book, Strong and Secure? And Michelle's done a great job raising the right issues for us as parents to be kind of over the target on, right? A girl's identity, her sense of self-worth, her relationship with Christ, all kind of the foundations so that the other things culture will throw at them can be managed in those contexts. 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Mm-hmm. 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
5: Mm-hmm. Yeah, I really liked how she framed it in terms of helping our kids grab on to the Father heart of God, and He's our source. 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And as a listener, you can learn more about Michelle and this devotional on our website.
6: Michelle, welcome back.
4: Thanks.
6: It's good to have you with us again to continue this discussion. You know, I feel like my whole parenting experience is just kind of in my brain, things I need to remember to do, kind of a creation of a list, I guess, is how I would express it. Make sure we're reading the Word together. And we did that when the boys were younger more often. Now it's in their 20s, I'm sending them more scripture every few days. Hey, this caught my attention. Here's why. Thought it might apply to you. So you've got to find ways to keep bringing the Word in front of your young people, whatever age, high school or college, I think. What do you do to try to keep that connection spiritually, especially with your daughter at a distance? She's in college, but your son's still at home.
4: Yeah. Yeah, I think it is. The other day, Nolan came in and he was just overwhelmed. Uh-huh. He had woken up late and he needs uniform shorts, and we don't know what happened to him, but they weren't in the house. And
6: Gym bag.
4: And so we do think maybe the gym bag, he runs track right now. And so, but he just woke up in a mood. Now, and this is what I want to tell parents. This is why you stay grounded while your kids are having that mood. And it was a little tough. I was up that morning, and by the grace of God, I had already listened to some scripture. Uh-huh. And so I said to him, as he was in my room, kind of frantically looking, I said, I got you. You need to go take your shower. But before you do, I just said, Alexa, open the Bible app and read us the word of the day. And we just listened to that together. And he was like, Mom, how did you know that was going to fit? And I said, well, I happened to hear it a couple minutes ago. So I had already done that day.
6: Still fits.
4: But then he went up and took a shower. We did not find the shorts, so we had to get to school early to borrow some out of Lost and Found. Borrow, I use lightly. And so we got there, and on the way there, he said, Mom, thank you for staying so calm when I was so upset.
6: So he noticed.
4: He noticed that I was a spiritual extension cord of God's peace to him in the midst of that difficult time. And he expressed some gratitude, which is rare. That doesn't happen all the time. And so I think, especially with my daughter far away, I ask her a lot, how can I pray for her? Sometimes I will notice things and I will, you know, you got to be careful with that so you don't sound like you're preaching at them or correcting them, because kids take advice as criticism in this when they're in college. Yeah. And I think it's really important that we be aware of that. So I think we continue to share God's word. If God lays a scripture on your heart, I love, especially they like the memes. So they like you to find the photo with the scripture and share it with them. And so I do that a lot with them as well. I say a lot in the office to people who are not believers that hope deferred will make the heart sick. In fact, that's how kids, a lot of times teenage girls, end up depressed, is they're struggling with some anxiety or some external pressure. And then they all of a sudden think they can fix it and they try to fix it. And then they can't fix it. They try to get their friends to help them fix it. And then their hope gets deferred and it makes their heart sick. And they end up sometimes even clinically depressed because of it. So I think we can weave that scripture in. But if we're going to do that, we as parents have to be in that word, knowing that word, letting it come. I really believe it's meant to breathe life in and through us.
6: Yeah.
4: I do have some parents who are reading this devotional themselves. I had a mom ask me, how could I use this devotional? Because I don't think my daughter will read it when I give it to her in college. I said, what if you look through it? Because I'm writing about the difficulties teens are facing and young adults that we treat in our counseling center all the time. What if it just gave you words to say and questions to ask? And she came back to me and said, I've had the best conversations with my daughter. I didn't realize one of her friends was going through a bad breakup and how much a bad boyfriend can affect you. And so she learned some of the topics that they're living through better, especially when it's your first. Your first is always difficult.
6: Yeah. Let me take us back to that reaction when your son was kind of out of sorts. Because, and I think it's really important, because the other response, I'd like to describe it and then have you respond to it. Because in that environment, you as the parent can be sucked in, and you now are anxious about the poor planning that your teen has displayed, and it's pushing your buttons.
4: Oh, it is. Like, not only that, like, I didn't train him well enough. He's disorganized. What's wrong with him? Why can't he keep up with his stuff? That's the wrong response in a crisis moment for a parent to give, even though it's running through our heads, right?
6: That's the hook. Yes. How do you back out of that frenzy as the parent and not fall for the bait? And I'm not saying your teen is baiting you per se, but they're in a frenzy and you have to be the adult in the room, like you did.
4: Yeah.
6: But if you are more easily prone as a parent to get into the fray emotionally and go, well, why didn't you plan? You know, I'm busy. I've got all this going on today. I don't have time to look for your shorts. That's your job, not my job. Mm-hmm. And this ends up in conflict rather than shalom.
4: You're right. And that's probably what would have happened. I had two clients cancel that morning by the grace of God. So I wasn't getting ready for work like I normally am at the same time he's getting ready for school. So on a typical day, I'd be like, Nolan, I don't have time for this. I've got to get my own makeup on and get in the car and stuff like that. So there, I think that's reality. I think, though, that we want to try as much as we can to, I don't think it's their bait. I think it's the bait of the enemy.
6: I would agree.
4: Right? Trying to cause destruction in our lives. And let me say this. There are days that that would have been more my response. And you know what you do then? And let me say this, guys, as I'm dealing with kids who hear other kids talk about their parents and they're coming back with parental resentments and complaints, if you want to prevent that, then you tell them it was a bad day and you're sorry. You both had a bad day and you commiserate together and you apologize for the fact that you didn't do any better job than them of regulating your own emotions. But I think the thing that I think about more than the list, because I know I'm a list person too, I am learning to get out of the list. And this is part of dialectical behavioral therapy and mindfulness, and that is being present. Mm-hmm. It grounds people. And I am learning that in the midst of the frenzy of the shorts, what's more important is my presence than how we look to the school, how he looks in the midst of this. And that's the other thing I think I've really learned. I have learned that, so what if you have to pay for an ID badge? It's not the end of the world. Sometimes we as parents, when our kids are showing their character weaknesses, just like we do in our marriages, we globalize those weaknesses and we awfulize them. Those are terms for cognitive distortions. And we make them bigger deals than they really are. I think we approach our kids, what I see in Jesus' life, with his messy disciples, and they are messier than us, our kids, I think, when I really get in and read those gospels, he continuously extends compassion, accountability, but compassion. And you know what? My mom had to run my tennis skirt up to school, you know, when I was a kid. I relate to that.
6: What goes around
4: comes
6: around.
4: I had those
6: around.
4: Messy moments. I can't find my keys some morning. And so I think sometimes we even have a greater intolerance for the things we see in our kids that are inside us as weaknesses. We wish we could correct that. And that is God's job. That is not our job to do. It is God's job to see if he can break that generationally in the next generation. And he does that by the Spirit being stronger in them, not by us working harder at making sure the shorts are there.
6: You know, another example that you had about presence, and we touched a little bit on this last time, but to explore it a little bit more, because it's so critical, because so much connection is made in this idea of presence, because that's where there's a calming effect for your child, which is a good thing. But you would tuck your son in at night, I think, maybe your daughter too, and in this case, tickle his back, I think was an example.
4: No, not exactly. Okay, so here's the thing. We are so good with the God, I feel sad generation, the little preschoolers. We tuck our kids in, we wind them down at night. Uh-huh. But here's why we're seeing anxiety in 10-year-olds. Because they go to soccer practice and they do all this stuff and we're rolling them into bed to just try to get them to sleep and we're tired too. And then they lay in that bed and all the anxious thoughts have time to crowd in. And so I think it's really important for us as parents, as they get older, to still take that moment. And what I have done is, and this is part of somatic healing therapy. I didn't even know that because that didn't exist when I started this. I had a friend who was a massage therapist, and she taught me the importance of healing touch and relaxing touch. So I have rubbed my kids' back. Just real gently, not full on muscles, but at times I have, and here's why. Sometimes I will touch my kids' back, and let me tell you a great example of this that ended up being a very spiritual moment for us. One night, so when your kids get past the age of elementary school and you're tucking them in, sometimes they have to come tuck you in because you're in bed before them when they get to this high school age, yes, and college age, especially when she was home from college. She so outlasts me now. So then, but I said to her, when you go to bed, come say goodnight to me, you know, still. And so she came in one night and she was in high school and I was rubbing her back and I'm like, oh my goodness, your neck is like a knot. And she said to me, I'm so stressed. I have this due, this due, this due. And okay, we talked about the list, right? My first thought was, yeah, and I watched you watch a show, drink your coffee, go with your friend. You know, she's mobile by then. She had time to do it, but that is not the time to bring that up. In that moment, when your kid is about to go upstairs and try to get the rest of it done, I said, can I pray for you? Can I just pray that God would give you focus and make it faster and just have the grace to help you out like I need when I'm under a book deadline, if I'm honest, yeah, you know, some of you relate to that. And so I prayed over her. I looked at my email one last time before I went to bed and an email popped in from one of the teachers and said, I don't know why, but I'm going to postpone this test. I just have a bad feeling about it. I don't think you guys are going to be ready. And I thought, oh my gosh, God answered our prayers, right? Well, I mean, we got to experience God in the moment. And she came popping downstairs real quick and goes, Mom, did you see it? Mm. And I was like, isn't that amazing? We got to experience God together in that moment. Mm. So I think there's lots of things we can do as parents just to really, it's called attunement in the psychological world. And what it means is fully paying attention, and we do this as therapists, not only to what somebody's saying, but all the nonverbal cues, because we know 93% of everything that's communicated is nonverbal. Mm. I think there's a lot of things like that that we as parents can work on that breed real strong connection with our kids. I think it's something for us to become aware of ourselves. I think it's good for us to learn to attune to our own bodies and help ask God to make us aware of that. I ask God to make me aware of things that the unseen. Doesn't scripture talk about that, to focus on the unseen? So I want to see in my kids' lives the unseen that they're not talking to me about through their bodies, and then through the spirit, because there are spiritual battles, which you referenced earlier in the last episode, Jim, that our kids are battling, that I want to participate in the warfare of in their lives.
5: Yeah. Mm-hmm. That's Michelle Niedert, and she's our guest today on Focus on the Family with Jim Daly. 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
9: In Genesis 41, God enabled Joseph to interpret Pharaoh's dream, where God warned there would be 7 years of plenty and 7 years of famine. 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Some people call this the Joseph Principle, which is a biblical financial principle that should be followed by everyone, including individuals, corporations, and governments. In James chapter 4, we are warned not to presume upon the future, which most people have done by spending all of their income and not saving for future needs. 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
6: You know, Michelle, one of the things that we can fail our children with is our inability to listen intently. And you speak about that very expressly. I think because we're moving fast, it's not a guilt statement. It's just in my head, in my list, remember to slow down and really listen. Which for me as an extrovert, I'm assuming that might be true for you. It's one of the hardest things for us to get a hold of, because we want to keep moving and really to be still so we can hear the other person, in this case, our children. So listening to the body, that's great, observing those things, but then actually listening to what they say rather than doing the lecture. It's really hard because we've done life. And, you know, we were 17, we were 25, we kind of know the game, we know what's going on, we know what's best for you, but how do you listen and bite your tongue not to just spew advice, which, you know, sometimes advice is good, but it's a different role as your kids get older, even in teen years. So how do you do that? How do you listen intently?
4: So I think the first thing you do is you listen with your eyes. Mm-hmm. And that gets back to that pivot we talked about in the episode with the screens.
6: Yep.
4: So we need to put our eyes on them. And some of us are doers and we're busy doing. And I think one thing we need to accept is sometimes our kids are going to tell us stuff we might even be, gosh, can I say it, a little bored as we're listening? And so I think, but we need to accept that and do that well. And here's what I think we do next. You know, in this stage of life, this older teen, young adult stage, we are no longer teachers, we are coaches. And coaches ask great questions. So if I were to tell a parent, how do you become equipped in this stage? More than anything is, don't learn the scripture, ask them what scripture they would use in this situation. Mm-hmm. Don't give them advice, ask them what they think they might consider doing. And so I think you listen and then you question, not with like an intent to dissect, but I think you question with curiosity. And it's not an interrogation thing. It's more of a like, I'm unwrapping a present and you're the present. And I want to get to know all the details of my present. Mm-hmm. And so when I have a teenager in my office, that's what it's like. But I think I take that same skill and I apply it to my kids. This is a gift from God that's unfolding before my very eyes and developing. And young adulthood, they're not done. You know, my 18-year-old's got 6 years left of brain development or up to 8. That brain's only a third of the way done. So I'm curious about what's still developing there. And so I think asking the questions, she has a boyfriend. How's it going? What's been good lately? What's been hard lately with that relationship? And I think when we ask, and then sometimes we just say, I'm glad you shared that with me. That's something I can pray about. A lot of parents I know who are listening to this, you're so jealous because you wish your kid would talk to you like this, right? And I've read a lot of books like How to Listen So Your Teen Will Talk and Talk So Your Teen Will Listen. I think there's a lot of things we can pick up in skills with that ourselves as parents. But I think the biggest thing is set your agenda aside and try to learn more about theirs.
6: Yeah, that's good. That's really good. You know, right at the end here, we need to, I think, emphasize this idea of identity because it's so crucial, especially again to our daughters. And strong and secure, you've inclined it to the daughters in our families.
4: Yes.
6: I think it's one of the reasons that so many kids coming from Christian homes go off to college and kind of lose it because they've been under, you know, good guidelines, solid parenting parameters, those kinds of things. Now, all of a sudden, they've been taught the do nots, but they don't understand why. And they go into this college environment and drinking is available and partying is available and other things are available. So their ability to discern is not as strong as it could have been. So in that context, wrapped in identity, how do we get our daughters in the best position possible? Right here at the end, this is the million-dollar question.
4: Yeah, here we go.
6: To survive that environment, not just survive, but to thrive as a believer in Christ and to do well.
4: Mm-hmm. Okay. So first of all, I think it's more about the do's than the do nots. And we focused on that. I think it's also, I changed my mind about this. I didn't want my kids to date in high school, but then I realized I wanted them to have their first breakup under my roof. Mm. So we started loosening the parameters in the last couple of years. My parents, when I asked them their biggest parenting mistake with me, they told me, like when I was a young therapist, I asked them this, that they thought you hold on and then you drop them off. And actually, my mom said we should have let one. We did a better job with your brothers and sisters. You fought so hard against our grip because we didn't let one finger go every year until you were ready to go.
6: That's a good
4: So
6: good
4: I think
6: metaphor.
4: That's a, yeah, my parents were wise people and learned from their mistakes, I think, as they went along. And so I think that's part of it. I think, though, this identity piece is formulated partially with what we can do. But I will tell you this, and we didn't quite get to this. I read Bound by Honor as a 22-year-old therapist, and I took that to heart, the value of a mentor, because I am a product of the mentors of the kingdom, of the church through high school and college. And so I hired a vocal coach for my daughter that I didn't really care how good her voice turned out. This was a 20-something-year-old woman of God who was way cooler than I was, who spoke truth in my daughter's life and would share things. My daughter would share things with her she wasn't sharing with me. And so I think if you want to line this up well, identity's got to come from a lot of different sources. And I think it's got to come from the youth leaders. I think sometimes it comes from Christian coaches and other believers in their lives. I think it also comes from making sure they have, and this was something I really prayed hard about, is that when her roommate is a pastor's daughter and a dedicated believer. And you know what? They did not pick each other that way. They picked each other because they love thrifting, coffee, and Jesus. And Jesus was third on that list as they looked. And neither one was a cheerleader. And no offense to those who are cheerleaders. I was Miss Peppy of the Year, but that's not my daughter's thing. So she did not. She probably was done living with me. And that's what I think, especially if your kids are not going off to a Christian university, how are they going to find the other believers in their school? So that, let me tell you what you don't do with a kid. And I think this is getting harder and harder in our culture today. You do not put a kid who's got a broken arm, let's say they're struggling with anxiety or something already, you do not put them in a canoe to swim upstream with one paddle. They need other people on the boat to help them move that boat along the upstream of our culture today. Mm. It takes a whole rowing crew, especially if maybe your kid's got both arms. It still takes that. And that is, I think, a huge part of this is what campus ministry are they going to be involved in? Where are they going to plug in so that they can swim that stream? And here's the other thing that we have to do. We can't own their behavioral choices for them when they're younger. I think we start letting them fail early while they're under our roofs, so they're not so far away when disaster hits. And so I would tell any parent who's saying, no, you're not going to the dance in that skirt, let her wear the skirt and learn the lesson sometimes. It's hard. Mm-hmm. I asked her to go up and pray one time and let God handle it with her. This idea that Lynn and I have of the Father heart of God, and that's what I told her when she left to go to school. I'm going to get, I said, I'm leaving, but he's not. He's always going to be with you, and he is going to carry you through this. And that's why we wrote this book, because some girl's mom didn't say that to her. And we want these young women in college to know that they are not alone. That's a lie. They may feel alone, mm-hmm. but they have a Heavenly Father who's with them. And there is community out there. Maybe it's going to take 6 Bible studies to find the right one and 3 churches, you know, but it's there for these girls. And they may get hurt sometimes, but he's going to help them heal from the hurt, and he's going to make them wiser, and they'll be more protected the next time. And maybe they're like her and the bank account is low, and he's going to provide. And we want them to begin to develop that strength and that resilience that can only come. It won't. Yeah. No parent can give that to them. Only their Heavenly Father can.
6: Yeah. Well, I think you get the passion from Michelle. Michelle, yeah. Thanks for those heart tears and the mama tears that you have there. And I think you could see she is here for you. And she's written this down in a great resource, Strong and Secure. I want to encourage you to get your copy from Focus on the Family Canada. When you do, all the proceeds stay in Canada, and they go right back into ministry, helping other Canadian families to thrive in Christ. So join us in ministry, and let's help more families across Canada.
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6: Also, John, let me read this testimony that we received. Michelle, this will go right to your heart. This is a woman named Anne from Nebraska. 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Mm-hmm. She went on to say, God is really working through this ministry. You are in our prayers, and we are grateful for that. So you're going to touch Anne and many of the Anne moms out there with the message you shared with us. So thank you, Michelle, for being with us.
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15: You know, we hear stories all the time about arguments that go on in churches, and there's a term called a church split, and that's a terrible thing to go through. We have people in our church who came to Shadow Mountain after the awful experience of going through a divisive, terribly disunified situation in their former church, and it hurts, and often hurts for a long time. Almighty God never intended that to be. Jesus Christ died that we might be one in Him. And in the book of Ephesians, He makes it clear that unity in the faith is important. So today we finish up what we started yesterday in a discussion of the oneness of faith. Hey, we want to give a shout out to our friends in Canada. You know, Turning Point is on the radio and on television in many countries around the world and in many languages around the world. But we have a special affinity with our friends in Canada. They're so close by, and they're so faithful to the Word of God. So many wonderful followers of the Lord in Canada. And I just want to let all of you know that it's important for us to communicate to you that when you give to Turning Point, you're giving to Turning Point Canada, and that your money stays in Canada to support the many stations that carry Turning Point throughout your nation. The money doesn't come across the border to help us. In fact, on many occasions, we have helped Canada get started in some of the marketplaces where Turning Point now is doing so well. We love the Canadian brethren. We know sometimes there's a misunderstanding about that. So periodically, I'm just going to mention it to you so you know that you can give with confidence in Canada, knowing that your money stays there to help the Canadian people learn the Word of God and follow Jesus Christ. Here is part two of the oneness of our faith. If you go to Rome today, one of the buildings that still is pretty much intact is the Pantheon. Now, let me take that apart. The word pan means all, and theos means God. The Pantheon is a place for all gods. And if you walked into that building, you would see shelves where the different pagan gods have been placed. And when the Romans would go and fight against another nation, they would bring back captives when they won, but they would also bring back all of their gods. Guess what they did with them? They put them in their Pantheon. The Romans had this deal. If you get enough gods, there's going to be one there for everybody and for everything you're going through. Go find a god for this and god for that. The problem is, there's only one God. Now, let me ask you this question. Do you know why the Christians were killed by the Romans? Romans were angry at Christians because they were Christians. In fact, the Romans were very accepting of other religions based upon their pantheon. But the Romans came to the Christians who said Jesus Christ is our Lord, and they wanted to put their Lord in the pantheon, and the Christians said, we're not putting our God on the same shelf with Jupiter and Juno. No. He's one Lord. He's not among many lords. He's not going in the pantheon. And they fed the Christians to the lions. They fed the Christians not because they were Christians, but because they said there is one Lord. I need to tell you, that's a hard saying today. Everybody wants to be, you know, kind and let's all get along and all that. And your God is as good as my God. No, I mean, I hate to say this, but the Bible doesn't teach that. The Bible says that there's one Lord. One Lord. That's it. The Bible says there's one man between God and us, and that man is Christ Jesus. And Jesus himself said this. He said, I am the way, I am the truth, I am the life.
16: Now, in case you don't understand that, he added another sentence. No man comes to the Father except through me. You say, isn't that kind of hard line? Well, I just want to be what the Bible says I should be. The Bible says that's true. There are not many religions that lead to the same place. If you want to go to heaven, you have to find Jesus Christ and accept him as your Savior. He is the only way to heaven. And the Bible says when you're a Christian and you come to grips with that, now you can celebrate the fact that you're in one body with all the other Christians. You got one Holy Spirit living in your heart. You got one hope that heaven is coming, and you have one Lord, the Lord Jesus Christ, who is, the Bible says, one day every knee will bow and every tongue confess that Jesus Christ is Lord to the glory of God the Father. We have one Lord. Amen? So, then he says, we have one faith. Oh, you say, Pastor, there are many faiths. No, that's not what he's talking about. He's saying, as Christians, we have one faith. What is our faith? We have this book that instructs us to do what we need to do. This book will tell you how to get to heaven, and it will also tell you how to get along on your way to heaven. This is God's book of instruction. You want to know how to live the Christian life? You got to read this book. You want to know how to be successful and prosperous as a Christian businessman? You got to read this book. You want to be a good, godly Christian parent? You'll find some great things in this book. All the things you need to be a Christian is in your book, the Bible, and that's your faith. And there's only one. I mean, there's a lot of different versions of the Bible, like the King James and the New King James and the New International. I preach from the New King James. And people ask me, why do I do that? And I tell them, because I want to. This is the Bible I read. I grew up on the King James, and when my father was in the last years of his life, he was on the committee that drafted the New King James, getting rid of some of the words that antiquity has lost meaning for. And I've loved this translation of the Bible. I don't say there aren't any others, but this is what I study when I'm trying to figure out what is my faith. And Jude tells us that our faith has been once for all delivered to the saints. What does that mean? We have everything God wants us to know. If somebody comes along and says to you, I know this is not in the Bible, Pastor. Whoa. If it's new, it's not true when it comes to your faith. Because God has said everything he's going to say about our faith in between the two covers of this book we call the Bible. So he says there's one body. If you're a Christian, you're in this universal church. There's one Holy Spirit. The third person of the Trinity lives within your heart if you're a Christian. There's one hope. If you believe what God says, you know that one day you're going to go to heaven. If he comes back before you die, you're going up in the rapture. If he comes back after you die, you're going up in the resurrection. And he says there's one Lord, not many, just one. And there's one faith, that's the Bible. And there's one baptism. And boy, I'm going to stop here and talk to you for a minute. You're probably thinking there's many kinds of baptisms. Maybe you come from a different tradition. You know, I know of several kinds of baptism. Some people get sprinkled, and some people get poured. They actually pour water on them. And some people are dunked. That's what they call our baptism. And you know what? Back in the Midwest, there are some churches that practice this doctrine, triune immersion. You know what that is? Triune means three. When you get baptized, once for the Father, once for the Son, and what's for the Holy Spirit. You come out dried as a prune, but you get baptized. Now, baptism is a very important thing, and I'm not making light of it at all. I remember when I first started in the ministry, I discovered that there are a lot of things I needed to know that they didn't teach me in seminary. Nobody ever taught me to baptize anybody. I mean, I feel sorry for the first people I baptized. Well, I want to tell you about this woman who was the first lady I ever baptized. I don't think she'd get mad at me because we joke about this now since we still know each other. She was the thinnest woman I ever met in my life. I mean, she was absolutely almost not there. But I didn't understand. When you put people in the water, you got to bring them back up, and her feet wouldn't go down. They floated on top. Ladies and gentlemen, I floated her out of the baptistry to the other side. She'll never let me forget that, ever. I remember baptizing a guy that I had led to Christ. He was a former football player. He weighed 350 pounds. When I put him in the water displacement baptized the whole choir. I mean, it was unbelievable. So I've been through some baptism experiences. Now, Baptism is so important in the Bible because it's the first command that is given to every person who becomes a Christian. And it is also commanded when you preach, go into all the world and preach the gospel, baptizing those who believe. That's what the scripture says. When I was growing up in my daddy's church, here's what they did. When it was time for a baptism, somebody would come in for this way. They had two ways. And when they got into baptism, my father would say, do you believe in Jesus? Yeah. Are you trusting him for eternal life? Yes. I baptize you in the name of the Father, Son, and Holy Spirit. And they're gone. They never said a word. But here's what I found out, ladies and gentlemen. When you got baptized in the New Testament, it was the line of demarcation for your faith. If you were just a Christian, you wouldn't get in trouble. But if you were a baptized Christian, you were a target. Because in baptism in the New Testament, they didn't baptize in a warm pool with a bunch of Christians watching. Their baptisms took place in the center of town, in a creek or a river or whatever was there, and they stood before their whole pagan culture telling them that they had become a Christian in one Lord. They had put their faith. And from that moment on, they were targeted. But there's no reason for us not to get baptized when it's God's first word to us. You say, if I don't get baptized, am I going to heaven? Absolutely. The thief on the cross was saved. He didn't get baptized, and he went right to paradise. Baptism doesn't save you. It's the outward expression of your faith. But it's important, and we have somehow allowed it to get pushed down. I'll tell you the truth. I'd rather have one baptism in every service where a man or woman, young man or young woman, gets up and says, this is how I became a Christian, and I've come here to be baptized, than to have 50 people running through the water as fast as they can just to say they were baptized. Ladies and gentlemen, baptism is important. If you're not baptized, it doesn't mean you're a lesser quality of Christian. Some of you aren't baptized because you didn't know it was important. But the Bible says it is. If the early Christians could stand in the middle of their town and preach the gospel with their testimony in front of all the pagan people who didn't like them and ultimately wanted to kill them, by the grace of God, we can stand up in front of a bunch of our friends in the Christian church and say, I'm being baptized to tell you I am a Christian. Amen. He says there's one body, one spirit, one hope, one Lord, one faith, one baptism. And the final of the seven is one God. We are monotheists, not polytheists. We're monotheists. That means we believe in one God. Paul started his 7 points with this statement. There's a body of Christ. And he ends his statement by saying, because there's a body of Christ, there's one God. Have you ever noticed, as you study these lists of unity, what's not there? There's nothing in here about our worship style. There's nothing in here about the kind of seats we sit in. There's nothing in here about the color of carpet in the auditorium. There's nothing in here about the ethnicity of the pastor who's preaching. Here's the one I love. There's nothing in here about the age you have to be when you quit preaching. There's nothing in here about that. All of these things are incidental. We aren't going to agree about all of these things, but Paul says, here's what you need to agree about. Listen to me. You need to agree that there's one body, one spirit, one hope, one Lord, one faith, one baptism, and one God. Stay unified on those things. Disagree about everything else if you want to, but never disagree about the things which are the unity of the body of Christ, the points of unity. Now, we're almost done here, but let me not quit this until I give you some practical things that Paul wants us to know. I therefore, the prisoner of the Lord, beseech you to walk worthy of the calling with which you were called. And how do you do that? Watch this. With all lowliness and gentleness and long-suffering, bearing with one another in love, endeavoring to keep the unity of the Spirit in the bond of peace. Now, Paul gives us some really practical things to help us understand. If you want to have unity in a body, or if you want to have unity with your staff where you work, even in the secular environment, humility has to be a little bit a part of what you do. He says, do this with all lowliness. It's a phrase for humility. And the first thing we need to do to retain unity in the church is humble ourselves. Get over ourselves. Quit thinking we're the whole package. How do you like to work in a situation where somebody thinks they're the whole package? Unity starts with humility. We can't be filled with ourselves and maintain unity. We can't be puffed up. We can't think of ourselves as better than others without causing separation and discord. The Lord Jesus, we are told, humbled himself and became one of us so that he could be our leader and take us to heaven. We need to practice humility. Humility is necessary for unity in the church. One of my favorite stories, which I've shared with you before, what is so appropriate here. People have asked me on occasion, who worked for you for the shortest time since you've been a pastor? And when I tell them, I had a guy that worked for me for 15 minutes, they look at me like, you're kidding me. No, here's how it happened. Before we built this building and the other buildings here, these big buildings, we had just the buildings that were here when we got this campus. So all of our buildings were multi-use buildings. When we had Sunday school, we set chairs up this way. Then we had to take them down because a college class met in there the next day. I mean, everybody here had to be willing to work, and we made it work, but it was really hard. Well, we brought this guy to campus, who we thought was going to be our small group leader, and we had a meeting with him, with all of our staff, to sort of verify that we knew who he was. And it was over in the ad building, and we had to make the chairs in a separate way. So I told everybody, grab a chair, let's get this room set up. And I looked over, and my candidate was sitting over there in a chair watching. And I went over, and I said, can you give us a hand? And he said, I don't do chairs. I said, come on. I told him, I said, you can't work here if you don't do chairs, so I'm going to get somebody else. He said, what? I said, you know, that's such a spirit of, you're too proud to do chairs. If you work here, nothing's beneath your dignity if it's for the Lord of Heaven. And he didn't work here. I don't know what he's doing, but I promise you, he's not doing chairs someplace. But he's not coming back here. I think that's kind of a silly little story. I kind of like it because nobody works for anybody for 15 minutes, but I had a short-term employee. But it's a good reminder to us, isn't it? If you're in the body of Christ, you're not looking at whether this is something that's a part of where you are in your stratus of life. We're servants. Servants serve. Do you want to know how to tell whether or not you're a servant? Let me help you. By how you act when somebody treats you like one. As soon as you do that, you'll find out, am I a servant or am I just parading around here like some big shot? Humility is critical for unity. And then he says meekness. What is meekness? Meekness is power under control. Meekness is having it all that you could just blow somebody away, but you don't. Meekness is having power that you don't always use. One time Jesus was accosted by his enemies, and in the midst of that time, he said, I could call the angels of heaven to come down here, as many as I want. But aren't you glad he didn't? Because if he'd have called the angels down here to rescue him, we wouldn't be Christians. We wouldn't be saved. Meekness is having all the power, but not always feeling like you got to demonstrate that you have all the power. Listen to me. Somebody once told me this. If you have to keep telling everybody you're the leader, you're not. You have to be the leader by who you are and how you function with humility and meekness. Have this power from God and use it sparingly when the time comes. Humility with all lowliness. Patience is the next one.

0: of men who have joined their arms and interlocked them together. They are preventing the adversary of life from knocking them down. They don't grow by themselves. They grow in groves. The roots of a sequoia tree don't go down deep at all, but they intertwine and connect with the roots of the other trees nearby. So working together, all these incredibly tall sequoia trees create a great system of strength and stability that allows individual trees to withstand the storms of life. They join together in their root structure so that the trees are stable. I have to tell you, men and women, that's what the church is supposed to be. Bring our unity, put it in the center, get together as God's people, interlock our arms, say, bring it on, Satan. We're ready to meet the challenge, to beat the war that's coming at us. We need to learn this. We need to learn it well, because the church as it is today will not be the church as it is today too much longer unless we have a revival in America. So we better learn how to be strong for each other, to get our roots intertwined, and stand up for the unity that is ours in Jesus Christ. That is my prayer. Amen.
1: Amen. What a note for us to strike as we end this month together. Hey friends, in October we began our series on the battle for your soul, and the first 2 days will be the interview that we did on that series with Sheila Walsh. That's always a very popular show because it outlines the nature of the whole month of teaching. So don't forget to be with us tomorrow as we begin this new series together. The Battle for the Soul is a brand new book that will be available on the 6th of October in all the major bookstores. 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It's a life-changing journey. 31 chapters on spiritual warfare like you've never read before. The Battle for Your Soul. 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Have a great day.
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5: 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The Latin proverb says, Any man can make a mistake, but it takes a fool to keep making it. And that reminds me of the definition I once heard of a fanatic, a person who redoubles his efforts in spite of doing the wrong thing. A fool in the Bible is the person who pridefully persists in doing the wrong thing, even after realizing he's made a mistake. A wise person, on the other hand, is the one who learns the lesson God provides and acts accordingly. 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

It's time for a life weather update. Okay, here we are. Last day of September. I don't think it could get any more perfect than this. We get a mix of sun and cloud and a high of 21. Yes! Phil Wickham and Crowder together on Life.

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and they lost a tough one to the Montreal Canadiens, but they get a chance to redeem themselves tonight. 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

0: listener-supported Christian radio, Life 100.3, and we are messengers 1,000 times. There are so many bands that you hear one right after the other, all day long, every day on Life. And in many cases, you probably don't know the story behind the band. Look at that one. We are messengers. They're led by Darren Mulligan, who's originally from Ireland. And when he writes songs, he specifically does not shy away from writing songs about the messy parts of life. He says their goal has always been to start conversations about the goodness of God and put words and melodies around some of the hardest things that we experience as people. So it's really no surprise that the songs connect so well, for sure. I'm Steve Jones with Lincoln Brewster singing Made New next.
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3: 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Under a new policy, public school students from pre-K through 8th grade won't use AI tools in class, and companion chatbots are banned across all grades. 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I'm Jonathan McKee, author of Parenting Generation Screen, with Plugged In by Focus on the Family.
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0: 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It's this Saturday. 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

0: life.
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2: I was a runaway prodigal that Jesus looked at and said, the table's set. Come on over. Have a seat. I sat down at the table and I never looked back. I wanted the heart behind this song to be a simple reminder of the unconditional love that Jesus has for each and every one of us. The song's for everybody, but more importantly, it's for the ones that have felt unaccepted or that feel like they don't belong. Maybe you've struggled with your fear and your shame of your past mistakes. My prayer is that you can find hope in knowing that no matter what you've done in your life, no matter where you are, you don't have to be enough to be someone Jesus loves. The cross was already proof that you're already someone Jesus loves.
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There is no one like Forrest Frank. I even had a teenager in my car yesterday saying he would like to grow a mustache just like Forrest Frank. That's okay. It's Steve Jones. The Toronto Escape Contest continues.

0: cruise. 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
3: In Matthew chapter 6, Jesus admonished us to build up treasures in heaven rather than treasures on earth. In other words, focus on things of eternal value, such as the salvation of people, involvement in ministry, and giving to God's work, rather than focusing on accumulating money and material things, which are temporary in nature. Further, Jesus warned, "For where your treasure is, there your heart will be also." In other words, Christ is saying, what you really treasure is generally reflected where you spend your money and your time. Regardless of what we may say, our bank account, credit card statements, and our day timers reflect our true priorities. If, like most people, you've been building up treasures on earth rather than treasures in heaven, may I suggest that you pray, meditate upon God's word with respect to finances, start investing your money and your time in God's work, because often your heart will follow where you invest your money and your time.
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It's nice in July and August how we get the chance to relax, or at least I hope you did. And then you hit fall, and man, things just speed up in a hurry, don't they? 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Here's Cody Carnes on Life 100.3.

0: 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Now, there's a name that you may not recognize, but when you hear his voice, you think, you know, maybe he does sound a little bit familiar. If you like the song Promises by Maverick City Music, he sang on that one with Naomi Raine, but he's also been on a number of songs with Elevation Worship and Elevation Rhythm, so obviously a very talented guy, and God's given him some of his own songs, too, that we get to enjoy, like that one, Road Less Traveled. Hey, it's Steve Jones, speaking to guys who love to write. For King and Country, sing What Are We Waiting For? 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

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The Lord is my strength and my shield. 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

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He is a singer, a songwriter, a pastor, a church planter, a business owner, of course, a father and a husband. He loves Jesus with everything he has. It's Torrin Wells. Breathe on it. Hey, it's Steve Jones. Speaking to somebody who loves Jesus and loves his Bible, chartered professional accountant Tom Copeland. He has pored through the Bible for decades, looking at everything it has to say on finances. So by popular demand, we are airing his latest Faith and Finance one more time this Friday morning. He'll answer some of your questions, and he's also has a special theme on spiritual warfare and how that relates to finances. So catch that this Friday morning at 11 a.m.

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0: Good afternoon. It's 12 o'clock on Wednesday, September 30th. I'm Mike Poirier from the Life 100.3 News Center. No injuries are being reported following a house fire in Collingwood. Firefighters were called to home on Clark Street shortly before 2:30 and were able to safely evacuate three residents. The fire started outside the home and spread up the back wall and into the attic. An investigation into the blaze is ongoing. An investigation at Blue Water Park in Wyreton led to no new information. Grey Bruce OPP were on scene yesterday and brought in an excavator to dig around the campground office. An update from the OPP, they say it was for a historical investigation and did not produce any relevant results. The specific investigation was not released either out of respect for the family's privacy. The Perry Sound Muskoka riding could become vacant. According to several reports, MP Scott Aitchison is expected to resign his seat by the end of the year to pursue other opportunities. Aitchison was first elected MP in Perry Sound Muskoka in 2019 and ran for the Conservative leadership in 2022, where he ended up losing to Pierre Poilievre, and that was before he served as mayor of Huntsville from 2014 until 2019. A new camera system has been unveiled at RVH in Barrie. Angel Eye technology has been introduced in the neonatal intensive care unit, allowing parents and loved ones a secure view of their newborn while they may be receiving treatment. RVH is the first hospital in Canada to use the camera service to connect families during these difficult times. Little Lake Loop in Peterborough is getting a makeover. It was announced yesterday the federal government and city are coming together to support the trail extension along Crescent and Haggart Street for just over $7 million.
1: And I think that we need to create more spaces where it is completely safe to cycle and to run and to walk so that people feel more inclined to go out.
0: That was Peterborough MP Emma Harrison. Construction is expected to begin in early 2027. The full cost of the new Mulock Park in Newmarket remains unknown. The new park opened to residents September 17th after $81.7 million was budgeted for construction. It's estimated the final cost of the project will come in at over $110 million when factoring in the cost to purchase the property. But a full report will be released before the end of the year. From the Good News Patrol, a couple didn't let a storm stop their wedding day. Jaden Sink and Kim Leppred planned for a small wedding over the weekend with about 45 family and friends. But with a recent storm, many guests were unable to attend. So instead of canceling and losing their deposits, they invited strangers. More than 400 people ended up at their wedding, and the venue offered a larger space free of charge for the reception. In sports, it's game two of the wildcard series between the Atlanta Braves and Philadelphia Phillies. While the Chicago White Sox can pull off an upset win over Houston, the Yankees, they're home to Boston, and San Diego's taking on the Cubs. NHL, the Toronto Maple Leafs are back in action tonight to take on the New York Islanders. And GMHL, it's the Bradford Bulls versus the Meaford Knights. We could see some showers this afternoon. Weather's next.
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0: Central Ontario weather. It'll be cloudy this afternoon with a chance of showers, high of 21. Tonight, chance of showers, low of 16. And tomorrow, showers and a high of 19. In Owen Sound, it's 17 degrees, 18 in Huntsville. Newmarket sitting at 19. 19 degrees at Peterborough and Barrie, it's 18. I'm Mike Poirier from the Life 100.3 News Center. 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
7: God isn't a divine bellhop waiting for our phone call to fulfill our request for the evening. 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
8: When the bottom drops out of life, who do you listen to? Sometimes the worst advice comes from the people who love us most. That's where we find Job today. He's lost nearly everything, and the counsel starts pouring in. Some of it sincere, some of it wrong, all of it well-meaning. Today on Insight for Living, Chuck Swindoll walks us through the lessons Job learned in the middle of his suffering, about discernment, about sound theology, and about the friends who simply show up and sit with us. We begin with prayer.

0: been a busy week, Lord. We've been engaged in family life. We've been in touch with friends and co-workers at our employment. We've driven many miles. We've passed the nights, some fretfully, some calmly and at peace. We've taught a group of students here at the church through the latter half of the week. We've encountered surprises. We've dealt with the predictable, the inevitable, and the week has run its course. How grateful we are, free of some disaster that could have leveled us. And your peace has been our habitation and the source of our comfort. Thank you for your grace. We haven't deserved your peace, but you've given it. We don't deserve your favor, but you pour it out. But a few have been struck deeply with surprises and sudden, unexpected trials. You've been there through all of that too. Perhaps to them more than any other, this section will speak, but ultimately to all of us. So give us ears to hear, eyes to see, minds to track with you what you have preserved through the centuries for us. Teach us through the promise of your word that whatever was written in earlier times was written for our learning, that we through patience and comfort in the scriptures might have hope. Hope. What a great thing is hope. Thank you for those who wear the uniform, and today and tomorrow especially, we thank you for each woman and man, each brave soldier, sailor, marine, aviator, those who serve in whatever capacity, on the seas, on the land, in the air, places at home and dangerous places abroad. Thank you for our commander-in-chief. Keep him thinking clearly and courageously. Give him the ability to turn off counsel that ought to be shunned and be sensitive to wise and correct advice. Keep him humble, open, available, decisive, morally pure, a leader worth our attention and respect. Thank you for the privilege, our Father, of all things, of our giving to you. You teach us how to do that by giving to us. We do that now as you have forever done it, generously and graciously, joyfully. Thank you for our fairest Lord Jesus, our beautiful Savior, the Lord of the nations, Son of God, Son of Man. We worship him, our Father, as we worship you, in the name of the Lord Jesus. And everybody said, Amen.
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0: I want us to come today to some sort of practical terms with what this book teaches us in a very, very practical way about the way we live our lives, what we learn about ourselves from Job, and then find out what it is we learn from Job about our God. Trust me on this one. You're going to need one or more of the principles sooner than you may realize. And while we have fun with it and have enjoyed ourselves on a number of occasions today, we're rolling up our sleeves and looking at life through Job's viewpoint and learning from his example. So we'll take today's talk mainly from the early part of Job, and then next time we will look at the latter chapter of the book and see what it says about God. But today about ourselves. There was a man in the land of Uz whose name was Job. That man was blameless, upright, fearing God, turning away from evil. We read he had 10 children, 7 sons and 3 daughters. His possessions were great, thousands of sheep and camels, 500 of oxen and donkeys. And in fact, the wrap-up statement in verse 3 is that he was the greatest in the East. There was no one better known, perhaps wealthier than Job. Job didn't know it, but there was a dialogue that took place in the invisible world above him. As the Lord and the Satan had this encounter, for some reason Satan allowed into the Lord's presence, and the dialogue turns on the person of Job. The Lord calls Satan's attention to Job and says, have you noticed him? And Satan, in standard operating procedure of sarcasm, said, of course, who wouldn't serve you the way you've treated him? He's got penthouse treatment. But you touch what he owns, he'll curse you to your face. Which brings us to the first of 7 lessons we learn from Job about ourselves. We never know ahead of time the plans God has for us. Job had no way of knowing this. That morning dawned like every other morning. The night had passed like most every other night. There was no early morning sky riding. There was no angelic visit. There was no tap at the window warning him that something would change, or that all hell would break loose, or the bottom would drop out of his life. He got up that morning like every other morning, and he began the day, only to be interrupted by this messenger and that messenger and the next one and the next one. And before you could sneeze, it seems, the buildings are gone and there are carcasses on the land and the servants have been taken or killed or kidnapped. And Job knows nothing ahead of time. You can't anticipate it correctly. You're unable to predict it accurately. It's impossible to explain it fully. No one can explain it. What you enjoy today, you may not be enjoying this time next year. This isn't designed to make you afraid. It's designed to help get you ready. I remind you, these are principles to live with and to remember. Job's response, verse 20, is absolutely remarkable. Job arose and tore his robe and shaved his head and fell to the ground and worshiped. He said, naked I came from my mother's womb, and naked I will return. The Lord gave, the Lord has taken away. Blessed be the name of the Lord. Through all this, we read, Job did not sin, nor did he blame God. Lesson number 2. A vertical perspective will keep us from horizontal panic. A vertical perspective will keep us from horizontal panic. Don't misunderstand. Job doesn't escape into denial. He faces the music, somber and sad that it is. He's overwhelmed. That's why he tore his robe. He's broken and saddened and bankrupt. That's why he shaves his head and sits in ashes. He refuses to escape emotionally through denial. He falls to the ground and worships. What a remarkable response. His vertical perspective is firm, clear, in place. Nothing horizontal will cause this man to panic. I had, I enjoyed, I was blessed, I've lost, they're no longer with me, I'm heartbroken, But the same God who gave is the God who took away. Blessed be his name. I serve and honor and praise and walk with him. When things are rocking along comfortably and enjoyably and with good health and with a full family, my, how high is our view of God? How thrilled we are with those verses of Scripture, how we hang on the words of the sermon and we sing the songs of Zion. But when the bottom drops out, our song is taken from us, and we begin to wonder, was our view of God here really the right view since we're now here? It's easy to lower one's view of God when hardship assaults us. That vertical perspective will save the day. Well, it got worse. It just got worse. Job does not sin or blame God, which frustrates Satan, and does not surprise our God, who already knew Job would be a man of integrity. So there was another day, round two, and Satan comes out swinging. The Lord asks, "Have you noticed my servant Job?" It must have been a great moment in that encounter when the Lord could point to Job and there has been no break in his faith or trust. And Satan has to face the music. But Satan then says, you touch him, you touch his life, it'll be another story. Skin for skin, chapter 2, verse 4, all that a man has, he will give for his life. Put forth your hand now and touch his bone and his flesh. He'll curse you to your face. He repeats the charge, the warning. So the Lord said, he's in your power. Only spare his life. Satan went out and smote him with boils from the sole of his foot to the crown of his head. You've been sick lately? I mean really sick. Fever wouldn't go away. Hospitalized. They couldn't find the cause. Some exotic germ that has leveled you. It affects your job. You don't have disability, and now you could no longer work, and that's where he finds himself. It's horrible. He took a potsherd to scrape himself. The itching was maddening as he sat among the ashes. Verse 9, his wife said to him, "Look closely. Do you still hold fast your integrity, Job? Come on, sweetheart. It's enough. Just curse God. Die." You know what? She loved him. Never doubt it. The sickness hasn't made her love the less. Her compassion kicks in, and she just thinks, if we could just pull the plug, you curse him and he'll take you. You and I both know this will end the suffering. Until you're there, don't judge his wife, okay? Until you're there. She's lost everything too. She too has visited the grave sites of 10 precious lives. But he said to her, verse 10, "You speak as one of the foolish women speak. Shall we indeed accept good from God and not accept adversity?" In all this, Job did not sin with his lips. Lesson number 3. Great discernment is needed to detect wrong advice from well-meaning people. Great discernment is needed to detect wrong advice from well-meaning people. That's his wife. This is his wife, men and women. This is his wife. She's loved him through 10 births. She's loved him through the rearing of the children. She's loved him from the beginning of the business to the final building it to the point where they could at last have some relief. And she's loved him when he was nobody and loved him when he became a household word in the homes of the East. And he has to have the courage to hear what is really being said and to detect this is wrong counsel, even though it comes from the lips of my well-meaning wife. By the way, lest you overlook it, when you look at her counsel, verse 9, she questions what God had admired, and she encouraged what Satan had predicted. God had said to Satan in verse 3, end of the verse, he still holds fast his integrity. And she's saying, Joe, do you still hold fast your integrity? Satan had said, verse 5, he will curse you to your face. And she says to the man she loves, listen, honey, just curse God. And in the presence of the nether world, the enemy is thinking, yes, do it. And you know that his demons are at work all about Job, weakening him, but he stands firm against it. He's discerning. He's courageous. And so must you be when in the midst of a trial, someone who desires your good gives you bad advice. Don't yield. You go back to the scriptures, you find your direction, and you stand firm. Why? Because well-meaning people do not always have a divine viewpoint. The Bible always does. Job knew better. As much as he loved her, he couldn't follow her advice. Not this time. Which brings us to his response. Verse 10, he said to her, you speak as one of the foolish women speaks. Must have been hard for him to say to someone he loved like he loved her. But it needed to be said. Shall we indeed accept good from God and not accept adversity? What great theology. God isn't a divine bellhop waiting for our phone call to fulfill our request for the evening. God isn't here to make us happy, honey. God is here to be glorified in our midst and in our lives, whether for good or for adversity. Both come from Him. Lesson number 4. When things turn from bad to worse, sound theology helps us remain strong and stable. When things turn from bad to worse, sound theology helps us remain strong and stable. It's amazing, frankly, that Job, after suffering such a barrage of cataclysmic events, would be thinking so clearly, so correctly, without wavering, no uncertainty. Didn't even entertain her suggestion for a moment. You speak as a fool. Honey, don't say that. Don't even go there. These lips cannot curse God. Death is in his hands. When he's ready to take me, he'll take me. How could he do it? He was so grounded in his knowledge of God. Sound theology. So valuable. Reminds me of a cartoon I saw several years ago, drawn by Charles Schulz, titled back then Peanuts. Remember? Linus is standing with his blanket at the picture window in the living room, and standing beside him is Lucy, who is, of course, in charge. And they're looking at it rain, and it is pouring down rain. You can hardly see the trees out in the backyard from the window. The rain is pouring down. Lucy says, my, look at it rain. If this keeps up, it's going to flood this area, maybe the whole world. Linus says, without hesitation, that will never happen. It says in Genesis 9, verses 7 to 17, that God will never again flood the earth. And he's put a rainbow in the sky to prove that his promise is true. Lucy says, you've taken a big load off my mind. Linus looks at her and says, sound theology has a way of doing that. Maybe this took a big load off Ms. Job's mind. How helpful it is when the one who is suffering can teach the one who is well. Sound theology. Quick warning here, be careful that you don't substitute psychological gobbledygook for good, sound theology. Just be careful that you don't explain all of this around or away by double talk. Don't go there. It'll backfire. My birthday, I got a card, one of my favorite kind of cards. It's a Far Side card. There's a guy hanging by his collar on the limb of a tree, sort of helpless, and his camera's hanging around his neck, and two bears are talking about his fate. And one bear says to the other, "His name's Bradshaw. He says he understands I came from a single-parent den with inadequate role models. He senses that my dysfunctional behavior is shame-based and codependent, and he urges me to let my inner cub heal." Little pause, and he concludes, "I say we eat him." That's great. Let's just eat him alive. Stay with sound theology. Guard against the gobbledygook. Stay away from pop psychology. It seems reasonable at the moment, and then the bottom drops out even further, and it will not stabilize or strengthen you. Well, the friends show up. You may recall, verse 11, three friends heard of all this adversity that had come upon him, and they came each one from his own place. They made an appointment together to come to sympathize with him and comfort him. And when they lifted up their eyes at a distance, they did not recognize him. They raised their voices and wept. And each of them tore his robe and threw dust over their heads toward the sky. And they sat down on the ground with him for 7 days and seven nights, with no one speaking a word to him, for they saw his pain was very great. Fifth lesson. Caring and sensitive friends know when to come, how to stay quiet, and what to say. Caring and sensitive friends know when to come, how to stay quiet, and what to say. You might add in parenthesis, if anything at all. I so wish that Eliphaz and Bildad and Zophar had simply stayed silent, been there to fetch some water, bring a little bit of soup or broth, just to be near. You know, these men qualified on the first two, didn't they? They came to Job. They left their homes and the comfort of home, and they traveled however far, we're not told. And when they got there, for 7 days, did the right thing. They simply sat with him. We who have been hospitalized on occasion know the joy of looking across the room and just seeing the face of a friend. And really down deep inside, we're grateful they're not reading us a verse of scripture or giving us their advice, or even telling us what we're missing that day in the news outside. They're just there.
1: Sometimes the most loving thing a friend can do is simply show up and say nothing at all. Chuck Swindoll showed us today that when someone we love is suffering, we don't need the perfect words. We need presence. Job's friends got that right for seven silent days before they got it wrong. So think about who's hurting around you. Maybe they don't need your answers. Maybe they just need you to show up. This is Insight for Living. Chuck titled today's message, What Job Teaches Us About Ourselves. 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

0: Whatever you want for my life, wherever you want it, whenever you want it, I am committed. Whether I like it or not, I am committed to whatever you call me for. It is when we chomp against the bits and we strive to ward off the frustration and to break through it and to manhandle it, whatever it takes. It says something about our commitment to Jesus Christ. And then just think about this last thing. What would the New Testament be without the book of Ephesians? One of the greatest books in the Bible, they're all great. What would it be like without Colossians? What would it be like without Philippians? What would the New Testament? And you see, it is in prison that Paul wrote these great epistles. Colossians, just unfolding Jesus Christ. Ephesians, unfolding the work of the church. Philippians, our whole mindset, and that is to be in the likeness of Christ in our thinking, and that is to serve other people. You see, prison didn't frustrate Paul. He capitalized on it, and here's how he capitalized on it. Listen, as long as he was out of prison, he was going from place to place. But think about this for a moment. In prison, it was very quiet. He had nobody to disturb him. He didn't even have a schedule. He didn't have to go preach anywhere. All Paul had to do is to think and to contemplate and to pray and to share his faith. Listen to God and write these great eternal epistles so that 2,000 years later, you and I could be saying, thank you, God. Thank you, thank you, thank you for our relationship in Jesus Christ, which is described probably as well in Ephesians, Philippians, and Colossians, better than any of the books in the Bible. Our personal relationship to Jesus Christ. He capitalized on his frustration. And I want to ask you, how shall we respond to frustration? Shall we learn to rejoice in it? Shall we learn to dignify it for what it is and see it from where it's coming from? And will we allow God to show us how to capitalize on it, to be a blessing to someone else?
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3: Today's scripture reading is Matthew chapter 25, verses 14 through 30. Jesus is speaking. For it is just like a man about to go on a journey, who called his own slaves and entrusted his possessions to them. To one he gave 5 talents, to another 2, and to another 1, each according to his own ability. And he went on his journey. Immediately, the one who had received the 5 talents went and traded with them and gained 5 more talents. In the same manner, the one who had received the 2 talents gained 2 more. But he who received the 1 talent went away and dug a hole in the ground and hid his master's money.

0: Now after a long time, the master of those slaves came and settled accounts with them. The one who had received the 5 talents came up and brought 5 more talents, saying, "Master, you entrusted 5 talents to me. See, I have gained 5 more talents. His master said to him, "Well done, good and faithful slave. You were faithful with a few things. I will put you in charge of many things. Enter into the joy of your master." Also, the one who had received the 2 talents came up and said, "Master, you entrusted 2 talents to me. See, I have gained 2 more talents. His master said to him, "Well done, good and faithful slave. You were faithful with a few things. I will put you in charge of many things. Enter into the joy of your master." And the one also who had received the 1 talent came up and said, "Master, I knew you to be a hard man, reaping where you did not sow, and gathering where you scattered no seed. And I was afraid, and went away and hid your talent in the ground. See, you have what is yours." But his master answered and said to him, "You wicked, lazy slave. You knew that I reap where I did not sow, and gather where I scattered no seed. Then you ought to have put my money in the bank, and on my arrival I would have received my money back with interest. Therefore, take away the talent from him, and give it to the one who has the 10 talents. For to everyone who has, more shall be given, and he will have an abundance. But from the one who does not have, even what he does have shall be taken away. Throw out the worthless slave into the outer darkness. In that place there will be weeping and gnashing of teeth."
1: In the parable of the talents, the master gave each of his servants an assignment to carry out in his absence, along with the resources to accomplish it. Upon his return, he asked for an account. Similarly, God has chosen us to be his servants. He prepared work for us to do, and he supplies the abilities to achieve it. Some of that work is shared by fellow believers who are also loving the Lord through service, such as showing care for people and making disciples. Other aspects are specific for us individually. What mattered in the parable wasn't the size of the return. It was the faithfulness of the servants who trusted their master enough to invest what he'd given them. Being a good steward of what God has entrusted to us means investing in his kingdom rather than clinging to what feels safe or comfortable. The servant who buried his talent let fear keep him from stepping out in faith. The rebuke he received is a warning worth paying attention to. Through Jesus, we have everything we need for life and godliness. With his help, we can confidently step into whatever he's prepared for us. The master who entrusted us with our assignment isn't waiting to judge us. He's inviting us to hear the words every servant hopes for: "Well done."
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1: What if God gave you what you want, but it came with something you didn't expect? With Insight for Believers, here's A Moment with Charles Stanley.
2: If you could say it to Paul, "Paul, if you had one place you'd like to share the gospel, where would it be?" He'd probably say, "In Nero's household. That's where I'd really, that's my ultimate objective." Well, what happens? They send one of the Praetorian guards in to either be chained to Paul, or at this time it may have been that he was free to move around. So what did the guard have to do but just stand there? So one by one, Paul shared his faith with those Roman soldiers, one by one by one. Now think, he could be preaching to a whole church out in the field somewhere, but now he had the guard was a captive audience. You see, they said, "We've got Paul captive." Now that wasn't it at all. Paul had them captive one at a time. Those fellows thought they were doing their duty. God gave them one of the greatest opportunities of a lifetime. They were jailed up with God's greatest servant of the day. So what did he do? He had a whole different congregation. So one by one, he shared his faith. And if you look in the last chapter of Philippians, in the last couple of verses here, in the 21st verse, he says to them, "Greet every saint in Christ Jesus. The brethren who are with me greet you. All the saints greet you, especially those of what? Caesar's household." God left them there long enough till enough of these soldiers were saved. History says that it took another generation before the very families of the Caesars began to be converted. But you see, Paul was in no hurry. He committed himself to be obedient to Jesus Christ, to follow Jesus Christ when and wherever he sent him, because you see, he says, "It's no longer I that liveth anyway, but Christ Jesus now lives within me. And for me to live is Christ to live." He made a commitment. Listen, you know what the bottom line of learning to live with frustration is? The bottom line of learning to live with frustration, either for a period of time or for the rest of our life, is that we are committed to Jesus Christ, period.
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111, the cooler air is a reminder that winter is indeed upon us. It's coming, y'all. But even though seasons change, we take comfort in knowing that God's faithfulness is constant. It's going to be all right. Here's Matt Maher on Life.

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It's all fun and games until one day you wake up and you can no longer touch your toes or your ankles or maybe your knees. That's all right. Just keep moving. Do whatever you can. Here's Patrick Mabry on Life. This

0: listener-supported Christian radio life, 100.3 Zach Williams with Wait For Me. Hey, it's Venetia hanging out with you today. It is National Day for Truth and Reconciliation, and you might see a little bit more orange than you usually do, and that's just a simple way to remember and to honor and to show solidarity. It reminds us of the importance of just caring for one another, and especially protecting the innocence and well-being of our children. In Micah 6, verse 8, it says, "Act justly, love mercy, and walk humbly with our God." And we look forward to the day. First of all, we know there is no refuting this fact that we do live in a very broken world. And we look forward to the day when Jesus makes all things right again. But until then, we can do our part by learning and listening and showing kindness and choosing to treat people with dignity and love. Sometimes reconciliation starts with something as simple as remembering and choosing to care.
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136. That was Megan Woods, Heaven Down Here. And for sure, I confirm that sentiment. We do need a bit of heaven down here. And it starts with you. It starts with me and you and then the next person. And we just pass it along. Show a bit of kindness. Show a bit of love. And before you know it, the whole world is on fire. Chris Jason John on Life 100.3.

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word of life is Psalm 28, verse 7. The Lord is my strength and my shield. My heart trusts in him, and he helps me. My heart leaps for joy, and with my song I praise him. That's today's word of life. Here's Cochran and Cole on Life.

0: keep it. On the night you're falling all to pieces, you can bring your lonely heart to Jesus. 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
1: 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Hey, Swanisha, hanging out with you today. Do you have any plans coming up with the fam jam or with some friends? I know the weather's getting cooler. It doesn't mean we stop having fun. It just means we got to tweak it a little bit, modify it. 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You tell us which number they all have in common, and you qualify. 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
1: If you want to prevent that, then you tell them it was a bad day and you're sorry. You both had a bad day and you commiserate together. And you apologize for the fact that you didn't do any better job than them of regulating your own emotions. But I think the thing that I think about more than the list, because I know I'm a list person too, I am learning to get out of the list. And this is part of dialectical behavioral therapy and mindfulness, and that is being present. Mm-hmm. It grounds people. And I am learning that in the midst of the frenzy of the shorts, what's more important is my presence than how we look to the school, how we look, how he looks in the midst of this.
2: More at familyminute.org.
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207, how many weeks have it been? You're going on a full streak of not buying any reusable bags because you're actually reusing them. It's the little wins. Let's celebrate those. Here's Phil Wickham and Crowder.

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215, well, this guy has a thing with chewing gums. 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It's his latest, How Good God Is, Brandon Lake on Life.

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2: You know, it's a testimony song pointing over and over to God's faithful hand on our lives. 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Our prayer is that when you hear this song, it would lead you to look at your own life and not be able to help but shout, only God did.
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0: Listener-supported Christian radio, Life 100.3, Sons of Sunday, God Did. Hey, Spanisha, hanging out with you. Well, you've heard the saying, to whom much is given, much is required. We've heard it, right? And sometimes we get confused with what's from the Bible and what somebody just kind of like made up. What do you think? What conclusion did you come to? Is this Bible or is this just made up? Well, if you guessed this is Bible, you got it right, because Jesus said something very similar in Luke 12, verse 48. He says, from everyone who has been given much, much will be demanded. And scripture reminds us that those who teach will also be judged a little bit more strictly, or maybe a lot more strictly. We see that in James 3. So I'm here to remind us that we pray for our leaders. I mean, you know, we expect a lot from them, but they also have to answer to the Lord for how they lead. So maybe before we get frustrated with our pastors or teachers or leaders, let's just agree to pray for them. Pray for wisdom and discernment and the grace to carry the weight of leading others, because we see them in the position, but God sees the responsibility.
1: 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We'll give you three clues. Guess the number that connects them all. Figure it out, and you could be on your way to Toronto. 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
2: 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Matthew 16, 5-6 says, when the disciples reached the other side, they had forgotten to bring any bread. Jesus said to them, watch and beware of the leaven of the Pharisees and the Sadducees. Now, the Pharisees were teachers who elevated human tradition to be equal with the Bible. And the Sadducees were the rulers of the land who discounted the eternal judgment that was to come. Human tradition and living for the present. It's like leaven, said Jesus. 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Watch out, says Jesus. Beware. Don't you let yourself fall into that trap. 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

Today's word of life is Psalm 28, verse 7. The Lord is my strength and my shield. My heart trusts in him and he helps me. My heart leaps for joy and with my song I praise him. That's today's word of life.

0: 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Hey, Svenisha here with you. If you missed Faith and Finance last week, I've got good news for you because we are airing an encore presentation this Friday. It's an hour-long show where Tom Copeland, he answers some listener questions about finances from a biblical perspective and answer some questions like, how can we lead our families' finances while feeling overwhelmed ourselves? You know, and what are some tips for parents to save for children's education? Questions like those he'll be addressing this Friday for an encore presentation of Faith and Finance at 11 a.m. Well, that's it for me today. Enjoy the rest of your afternoon.
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I tell you, I was looking at the calendar, and it's the last day of September. And then tomorrow it's October 1st, which means pumpkins and apples galore, and leaves changing, and it's all coming together, ladies and gentlemen.

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2: Matt Marples is a Canadian pilot doing that work in South Sudan. 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

It's 314 fall flowers, yay or nay. I mean, I saw some mums. We've got some mums on our front steps. I don't know about them, though. The mums, they're kind of hanging on. Or do you just simply wait until spring? Spring 2027. See you soon, flowers. 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

0: Ontario's Christian Superstation, Life 100.3. That was Mercy Me with Wake Up Sleeper. Good afternoon. It's Michael Onley here with you. Well, the other day I went pumpkin picking and I was, you know, picking the pumpkins, and then it kind of dawned on me. I stood there and just aimlessly stared at the pumpkins and realized this was my truly first time picking pumpkins. And it got me thinking about pumpkins and apples, picking and all that. And is it a thing that you just do now, or do you wait a couple of weeks? And I'm on the line here with Josh. And Josh, what are your thoughts on that?
1: Well, you know what? I was on the same boat as you, Michael. But then my good friend Corey said to me the other day, once they're out, you can have pumpkin pie, apple pie.
0: Ooh.
1: And, you know, you can go on the tour of pumpkin and apple pies at different places. And that's amazing.
0: I like that. Doesn't get much better than that, Josh. Well, thank you so much for calling, ladies and gentlemen. Pumpkin picking, apple picking, you gotta go for it. You gotta do it right now. Thanks, Josh.
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1: How many times can you hear the same lie before you start to believe it?

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0: deserves it all. Ontario's Christian Superstation Life 100.3. That was Chris Tomlin with Doesn't He? 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
3: Howdy, Tom Riley here. 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
4: Did you hear that report?
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6: 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This wins top award.
3: Well, thank you, Whit. What was Aunt Bertha doing there?
7: That's even better!
5: Well, they always do it that way on TV.

0: And the speculation at City Hall is now centered around rumors that Tom Riley will not seek another term as mayor in Odyssey at the next election. Riley, in an interview with the Odyssey Times yesterday, hinted that he was tired of all the politics and longed to return to his farm.
1: I don't believe it!
2: Hey, Pop!
3: But your son hasn't been home 2 weeks. He's already starting in.
1: Did you hear that report?
2: Pop, she swatted me with the broom!
3: He left his clothes all over the bathroom again. Is that what they taught you in jail?
1: Riley may not run for mayor again.
2: Look, right here on my arm. See those brush marks?
3: I swung with the wrong end, lucky for you.
1: Are either of you listening to me? I said Riley may not run for mayor.
2: Yeah, so?
3: You got a son who's growing up to be a slob just like his father, and you're talking about Tom Riley?
1: Don't you see? If Riley doesn't run, then that'll give some other guy a chance. Like me.
2: You? Run for mayor?
3: You're kidding! But nobody around here trusted you to dump their trash. Why would they elect you mayor?
1: Because it's my turn, that's why. I've been wanting to win that big office at City Hall for as long as I can remember. I might have a chance if Riley doesn't run.
2: But how, Pop? Who'd listen to you?
1: The people, that's who, the people! When they see what a good guy I've become and how well I served the public while I was doing my community service time, hey, it's a cinch. Big city politicians do it all the time. Hey, I could write a book.
3: Oh, yeah. It'd have to be a coloring book the way you write.
1: All right, all right. It's a mute point, unless Riley can be persuaded not to run. And I reckon we're the ones to help persuade him.
2: Oh, Pop, not again. I just got out of the slammer.
1: Will you quit whining? Besides, it was pretty quiet around here while you were gone.
2: But you don't know what it's like. They started calling me sissy, and they didn't even have cable TV.
3: I'll bet they didn't let you leave your clothes all over the bathroom floor.
1: All right, all right, all right. Will you two cut it out?
3: Sorry!
1: Now, this is important. We gotta think of a way to make sure that Tom Riley doesn't want to run for mayor.
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1: Well, thank you, Whit. It's been a long time since I had one of your milkshakes. I've missed them.
8: Oh, you're welcome, Tom. Well, I'm glad you found the time to drop by.
9: Yes, Mr. Riley, particularly considering the proverbial buzz you caused with your comments in yesterday's newspaper.
1: Well, I don't know what I was thinking. Dale Jacobs asked me how I liked being mayor, and I gave him an honest answer. I didn't think everyone would make such a fuss over it.
9: It plays on our innate human desire to want to know the future. Your choice to run or not to run for mayor will affect the course of this city, and as the city goes, so goes the population.
1: Meaning that people are just curious.
9: Yes. I suppose that's an abbreviated form of what I was attempting to say. So, are you?
1: Am I what?
9: Going to run for mayor again?
1: Now, Eugene, you're not curious, are you?
9: Oh, not at all. I was merely inquiring out of a fundamentally objective desire to know.
8: He's curious.
1: Sounds like it to me.
9: Well?
1: Eugene, I think Whit should run for mayor.
8: Oh.
1: How's that for an answer?
8: Please, Tom, I have enough to think about.
9: Admittedly, it's an intriguing idea.
8: No, it isn't.
1: I'd like to stay and consider the possibilities, but I better get going. My secretary's probably ready to resign by now. And I need to run out to Hillingdale for a few minutes.
9: Hillingdale?
1: Uh-huh. See you boys later.
9: But Hillingdale, isn't that
8: yes,
9: the...
8: Yes, it is.
9: But why is he going there?
8: Oh, that's personal. Huh? I'm going up to the computer room, Eugene. Keep an eye on things down here, will you?
9: Of course. Hillingdale?
2: Drive all the way out to the factory outlets to buy a laundry basket. Who needs a laundry basket when you have the bathroom floor?
3: That's what I'm talking about. Ow, here. Oh,
2: Ma, I was joking. Ma, can't you take a joke?
3: Not when it comes to cleaning up after you, I can't.
2: Look, you go by yourself and get it.
3: No way. I know what'll happen there. I'll buy you a laundry basket. You won't like the color and you'll never use it. You're going with me and you're picking one out yourself.
2: But what if the gang sees me carrying around a laundry basket? You'll start calling me Sissy, too.
3: Oh, quit your griping. I had a cousin named Sissy. It's a very nice name.
2: But I... Hey, is that Tom Riley?
3: Where?
2: That brown car passing us in the next lane.
3: What's he doing way out here?
2: Duck! Don't let him see us! What are you doing? You gotta drive!
3: You said to duck, so I ducked. Would you make up your mind already?
2: Keep up with him.
3: What? Whatever for?
2: Because we gotta help Dad, remember? Let's follow him. Maybe he's up to something. Step on it. He's getting away.
3: I don't know about this choke and dagger stuff. What if he's just out for a drive or something?
2: Watch it. He's turning.
3: What do you want me to do here?
2: Turn with him.
3: If you say so.
2: Ah, you could have braked first.
3: Well, they always do it that way on TV.
2: Oh. Riley went inside.
3: What a mansion. I've never seen anything so big.
2: Hillingdale Haven. Must be some kind of ritzy hotel. You know, resort.
3: Well, I never heard of it. You think we would have heard about it.
2: Here comes Riley.
3: These bushes are too high. I can't see. Give me a boost up.
2: No way. He'll see if your head suddenly pops up and down. Wait a minute. He's walking with a woman.
3: A woman? What kind of woman?
2: How many kinds are there? She's dressed nice and has blonde hair.
3: Oh, Tom Riley's meeting a blonde at some big shot hotel.
2: They're sitting down on a bench right next to the fountain. They're sitting real close, too.
3: How romantic.
2: Romantic, yeah. But have you ever seen Tom Riley's wife?
3: Uh-uh. You?
2: Once a couple of years ago. I can tell you one thing. She wasn't no blonde. He's holding her hand.
3: Let me see.
2: Cut it out, Ma.
3: I want to see out of my way.
2: Wait, I gotta think. This is too good to be true. Do we have a camera in the car?
3: Are you kidding? Your dad broke our brownie after that trip to Hawaii, remember? Oh. Wait a minute. We bought one of those disposable cameras to get pictures of your Aunt Bertha's gallstone operation. I think it's in the glove compartment.
2: Her gallstone?
3: No, the camera.
2: You run and get the camera while I keep an eye on Riley.
3: Oh, and why should I run all the way back to the car? Use the kid. You go and I'll watch.
2: But you're too short to see anything.
3: Rodney.
2: Ma.
3: Rodney.
2: Ma.
3: Rodney. You see? It's not his wife. Tom Riley was holding hands with a woman who wasn't his wife.
10: She looks like a giant thumb. And what was Aunt Bertha doing there?
2: Oh, Ma took those pictures. Here's the ones we can use.
10: Hey, no kidding. That's Riley, all right. And I don't know who that woman is, but they sure look cozy, don't they?
2: Yeah.
10: Hey, this is great. This is unbelievable. Are you sure this isn't his wife? I've never seen her.
3: I'm not sure that anybody's ever seen her. You know, she never helped Riley with his campaign or goes to the mayor dinners or anything like that. If I were a mayor's wife, I'd be at all the discount store openings. You know, cutting the ribbons and filling the shopping carts and saying,
10: don't get yourself
3: you
10: all worked up, Doris.
3: Maybe Riley's one of those chauvinist types who doesn't respect women and keeps his wife locked up at home. You know, kind of like you, Bart.
10: Will you be quiet while I figure this out?
2: Look, Pop. I saw Mrs. Riley once a couple of years ago, and I'm telling you that this woman isn't her. For one thing, Mrs. Riley wasn't a blonde.
10: Okay, then. I think it's my duty as a law-abiding citizen to get these pictures to the newspapers.
3: But Dale Jacobs will never print these pictures in the Times.
10: Not the Times, Doris. I'm talking about a paper that stands for the true exploitation of freedom of speech. That sticks up for the little guy by printing nasty stories about the big guys. That promotes truth, justice, and the American way. All for 35 cents at your local grocery counter.
2: You mean you're gonna take these pictures to...
10: That's right! The Odyssey Tattler.
2: My favorite.
11: Look, you useless reason for living. I don't care what you want. I care about my paper.
0: So you better cough up that money, or you'll find your picture on the front page as the low-life sponger that you are!
1: Wow, you really play hardball. Who was that, a reporter, a lawyer?
0: That was my brother. Now, what can I do for you?
1: Well, I got some pictures here I thought yous might like to see.
0: Nice thumb.
1: Not that one.
0: Who's the old lady?
1: Oh, sorry, those aren't the ones. Go farther down the pile, farther.
0: I see. They're a little grainy and blurred.
1: Bad camera.
0: I like grainy and blurred. Makes our readers think they're real. So that's Tom Riley, our righteous mayor. Who's the lady?
1: We were wondering the same thing.
0: Not his wife?
1: Nope.
0: So Riley's being palsy-wowsy with another woman, huh? Hey, where'd you say you took these pictures?
1: At the Hillendale Haven Hotel.
0: You dits! It's not a hotel. It's one of them detox rehab centers. That's even better. Riley's got a relationship going with a woman who has a problem. Perfect. Hey, copy boy. Tell Ed to hold this afternoon's front page. I got something better to go on.
9: I don't believe my eyes. It's not possible.
8: No, I've seen a lot of sordid writing in my time, but this wins top awards. How could they do this to Tom?
9: There must be something ordinary citizens can do to stop this farcical form of journalism.
1: Later, later, please, please. I'll be happy to make a statement later. Oh, boy, oh, boy. It's a good thing you have private property, Whit, or I would never be able to get away from those guys. They chased me the whole way up here.
8: Oh, Tom, I'm surprised to see you. I thought you'd barricaded yourself into your office.
1: Oh, I see you have your copy of the Tattler.
9: It was given to us, Mr. Riley. We wouldn't spend our money to support such trash.
1: Well, they got themselves a pretty big seller today, didn't they?
8: I couldn't be more furious, Tom.
9: And I second that emotion. It brings to mind many of the rather more violent expressions from the Psalms.
1: Frankly, I'm surprised that the whole thing hasn't come out before this.
9: You are? But this is scandalous. Where did they concoct these absurd photos?
1: They're not absurd, Eugene. That is me in the pictures.
9: Yes, but to make it look as if you were involved in a dubious rendezvous with another woman when it's obvious that you were... What were you doing, Mr. Riley?
1: Can't you see? I was talking to a woman on a bench at the Hillendale Haven Mental Health Center.
9: Precisely.
1: You don't know the woman in the pictures, do you, Eugene?
9: Well, actually, no. Should I?
1: It's my wife, Eugene. The Tattler has created a scandal from pictures of me talking with my wife.
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15: 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We always love hearing from you.
9: The woman in the pictures is Mrs. Riley? I must confess that I never would have recognized her. But then I've only seen her once or twice.
1: Agnes hasn't gotten out much over the past few years. She spends most of her time at Hillendale, where the doctors can give her the attention she needs.
9: Mr. Riley, forgive me if this is an intrusive question, but why precisely does she need help from doctors?
1: Well, the truth is, my wife suffers from a mental illness. A deep depression that kind of keeps her from being able to cope with all the pressures you and I take for granted.
9: Oh, I'm sorry, Mr. Riley. I didn't know. Is her condition because of what happened to your son, Timmy?
1: Well, you know, Agnes is my second wife. I lost my first wife to cancer a year after Timmy died. Agnes lost her husband to the same disease around that time. We met, and I reckon we thought we understood each other, what with losing our spouses like that. When she heard how Timmy died, she got it into her head that we should have a child. And we tried for a long time. She miscarried a couple of times, and that was hard. Then the doctors finally worked out that she couldn't have children. The news was more than she could stand. Now, that was the start of her problems.
9: I'm speechless. I don't know what to say.
1: Not much you can say. That's just the way it is.
8: How do you think she'll react to this news, Tom?
1: I'm sure she doesn't know. The doctors wouldn't let a newspaper within a mile of the place. I'll break it to her myself. In fact, that's why I came over here, Whit. I didn't want the press following me, and I thought you might have a clever way to get me in there.
8: Well, my car's out back. We could sneak you out that way and, well, if you don't mind crouching down in the passenger seat.
1: Oh, I don't mind, and I appreciate your help. After I talk to Agnes, then I'll tell the press everything.
9: Everything, Mr. Riley? But certainly it's no one's business but your own.
8: Yes, that's right, Tom. Don't feel as if you have to tell them anything. It's private.
1: I gave up privacy when I became mayor. That's why I'm so surprised that the question about my wife hasn't come up before. This might make my decision about the next election for me.
8: Shall we go, Tom?
1: Ready when you are, Whit.
8: All right, Eugene, will you keep those reporters diverted while we leave?
9: Yes, sir. How about cannon fire from the third floor?

0: TV! They just said that Tom Riley's making a statement!
1: Hot diggity!
2: I can't wait to hear what he has to say.
1: Let's see you get yourself out of this one, Riley.
3: And Mayor Tom Riley has just stepped to the podium.
4: Good evening, everybody. How you doing? I guess you all must be wondering what in the world is going on around here. First, I cause a fuss about whether or not I'm going to run for mayor again. And now, this. The Tattler. I don't suppose any of you folks read this stuff, right? Well, just in case you have, I thought I should explain about these pictures. It's embarrassing, to be honest. For the people who printed them, I mean. The mysterious blonde that you sort of see here is my wife, Agnes.
2: What?
0: His wife?
2: No way!
4: She changes her hair color like some people change their clothes. Don't ask me why. So, to you editors at the Tattler, better luck next time with your scandals. Excuse me for getting personal for just a minute, but you all know that I don't like to play political games. I like to keep things upfront and honest. So, I want to explain about Hillendale Haven. You see, that's where my wife lives for the moment. God love her. She's ill. Mentally ill is how most people would put it. Some of you long-term residents of Odyssey will remember a few of the circumstances that led to her problems. She suffers from deep depression to the point where just getting out of bed in the morning takes a lot of work. The last few years have been even harder on her for obvious reasons. So she's been in Hillendale full-time for quite a while, which is why no one ever sees her. And I appreciate those of you who didn't join the Tattler in assuming the worst. So, where are we now? Well, this is as good a time as any to let you all know that I will not seek re-election as mayor. To be honest, I've had enough. Let somebody else have a turn. I want to go home to my farm and try to help my wife get better. I want to thank you all for your attention.
3: And there you have
0: it. We shouldn't have done it, Bob.
3: From Mayor Tom
0: Riley.
3: We
0: never should have done this here. I feel terrible.
1: I know, Doris.
0: Do you see what we caused? Oh, that poor man.
1: Yeah, I don't feel so very good myself.
5: Oh, come on! What's with you two? He's not running for mayor. Isn't that what you wanted?
1: Not like this.
5: But, Pop!
1: Just be quiet, Rodney. Close your mouth and never open it again, all right? I think I need to take a walk.
0: Yeah, hold on there. I'll come with you.
5: What's the matter with you two? Why are you acting like this, huh?
6: He's a brave man, our mayor.
7: He is indeed. To have endured so much pain and then have this happen is more than anyone should be expected to bear. I don't know that I could be so noble.
6: Yeah, I don't know if I could either, Eugene.
7: I must ask you a question, though, about Mrs. Riley and her illness.
6: Yeah, go ahead.
7: Mr. Whittaker, I can understand why Mr. Riley never made his wife's illness public knowledge, but I've never heard him mention it at church. Surely church would be the one place where he could ask us to pray for him and for her.
6: Well, years ago, when Agnes first started to show the symptoms of her depression, Tom went to our church for help. But no one knew what to do or how to respond. At first, they prayed for her healing, but she just didn't get any better. It was awkward. Eventually, people stopped asking Tom about it, and Tom stopped mentioning it.
7: Well, that hardly seems right.
6: Well, I think there are a lot of Christians who have a hard time dealing with things like unanswered prayer. We want God to heal in our timetable, and problems like mental illness make it even messier for us. We like happy endings. We want these people to get better and get on with their lives, like good Christians. You know the story of Horatio Spafford?
7: Oh, yes. He's the one who lost all of his children in a shipwreck. And then he wrote the hymn, It Is Well, in response to that tragedy.
6: Yes, that's right. We love that story because Spafford showed so much faith and courage in spite of his circumstances. But it didn't end with the writing of the hymn.
7: Oh, it didn't?
6: No, Horatio Spafford later had a nervous breakdown. He died in the Middle East under the delusion that he was the Messiah.
7: Oh, that's terrible.
6: Yeah, it sure is. But it happened. We just don't hear much about it because, well, it sounds like Spafford somehow failed in his life. Christians who can't cope are like poor advertising. They're embarrassing to us. It raises questions we find hard to answer. Like, where is God when we become mentally ill? Where is faith?
7: Have you come up with the answers?
6: Me? I can only speculate like everyone else.
7: And what have you speculated?
6: Well, only that the various forms of mental illness are very complex and not easily fixed. And like any illness, God sometimes heals it immediately, and sometimes he takes his time. Sometimes he won't heal at all. His reasons are his own.
7: But where does that leave us?
6: It leaves us where we've always been, stuck with the frailty of our humanness, dependent on the power of God's will, and obliged to keep praying hard for people like Mrs. Riley and the Tom Rileys of the world who help them.
8: The Apostle Paul wrote in Philippians chapter 4, "Do not worry about anything, but in everything by prayer and supplication with thanksgiving let your requests be made known to God. And the peace of God, which surpasses all understanding, will guard your hearts and your minds in Christ Jesus." When it comes to difficult questions about why Christians suffer from physical or mental illnesses, we simply have to fall back on our faith in the God who loves us and wants what is best for us. In that faith, even without all the answers, we can find God's peace. Paul did, even in the worst possible circumstances. That's why he wrote in the same chapter, "Rejoice in the Lord always. Again I say rejoice. Let your gentleness be known to all. The Lord is near." If you'd like to write to us about today's program or any of our Adventures in Odyssey episodes, we'd love to hear from you. Our address is Adventures in Odyssey, Colorado Springs, Colorado, 80995. Or in Canada, write to Box 9800, Vancouver, BC, V6B4G3. And when you do, ask about how you can get your own copy of today's episode. It's called The Other Woman. Adventures in Odyssey is a presentation of Focus on the Family. The Other Woman was written by Paul McCusker and directed by Phil Lawler. Our production engineer was Todd Bastide, with music by John Campbell. And I'm Chris, hoping you'll join us again next time for more Adventures in Odyssey.
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10: life. Okay, so we know that today is the final day of September, but did you know, I mean, this is very obvious, but did you know that there's only 3 months left then for the year of 2026?

Today's word of life is Psalm 28, verse 7. The Lord is my strength and my shield. My heart trusts in him and he helps me. My heart leaps for joy, and with my song, I praise him. That's today's word of life.

0: Ontario's Christian Superstation, Life 100.3. That was Matt Maher with Gonna Be All Right. Amen. Beautiful message, beautiful lyrics, beautiful song on a interesting day. Well, I wouldn't say it was the most beautiful day, but you know what? Every day is beautiful in its own way. And it's hard to believe somehow today is the final day of September, which means, hey, 9 months of this year have already passed. They're behind us, technically, by the end of tonight. And it's interesting, right? Like, think about everything that's happened since January. There were probably plans at work, plans that changed completely, prayers that were answered, disappointments you never expected, and ordinary days that quietly became memories. And that's the beauty of life, right? Psalm chapter 77 says, I will remember the deeds of the Lord. Yes, I will remember your miracles of long ago. And here's the thing, looking back is valuable when it reminds us of God's faithfulness. And maybe you're not exactly where you thought you'd be by this point in the year, but that doesn't mean nothing meaningful has happened. And before October begins tomorrow, take a moment and just simply look back. What did God bring you through? Where did you grow? What prayer did he answer that you almost forgot you prayed? And then here's the most important thing. Look forward. There are still 3 full months left in the year of 2026. Don't write the ending in September. Please don't. Because God has given you another day, another season, and plenty of stories still waiting to be lived.
1: 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We'll give you 3 clues. Guess the number that connects them all. Figure it out, and you could be on your way to Toronto. 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
2: 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The Latin proverb says, any man can make a mistake, but it takes a fool to keep making it. That reminds me of the definition I once heard of a fanatic, a person who redoubles his efforts in spite of doing the wrong thing. A fool in the Bible is the person who pridefully persists in doing the wrong thing even after realizing he's made a mistake. A wise person, on the other hand, is the one who learns the lesson God provides and acts accordingly. 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

Listener-supported Christian radio, Life 100.3. That was Tuesday with Left Right 447. Michael Lonley here with you. It's that beautiful time of the show where we pause and we come together in community and fellowship with some prayer. Let's do that right now. Heavenly Father, we thank you for this day and we thank you for the beautiful month of September, the month that was, as we bid farewell to it and welcome the month of October tomorrow with open arms, which represents so many beautiful opportunities, represents change. It represents literal colors shifting from beautiful green to different reds and oranges and yellows and browns and everything in between. And yet we know, as we've prayed in the past, seasons come and go, months come and go, but our needs never shift or really change. We're always in a state of prayer. And that's a beautiful thing because it shows our reliance, our dependence on you. And so that's just that great reminder today of our circumstances, that we would be encouraged by that, not in a place of a hopeless feeling, but that we would come to you, we would run to you with our needs and our desires and our hopes, also the grievances of our heart, the moments of sadness, the moments of despair, and everything in between. And so we just pray right now that in the name of Jesus, we would find hope. We would find hope in that. Just for today, not tomorrow, not next week, just today as we close out September. Father, we give this all to you. In your Son's precious name we pray. Amen.

0: Ontario's Christian Super Station Life 100.3. That was Jeremy Camp with Revival. Well, back by popular demand, this coming Friday, we'll be airing an encore presentation of Faith and Finance. And in this hour-long show, Tom Copeland answers listener questions about finances from a biblical perspective. So tune in for Faith and Finance coming up this Friday at 11 a.m.
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1: Paul and Silas praised God from a prison cell and the chains fell off. 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

I tell you, the city of Toronto is a very special place in my heart. My Blue Jays are there. My Maple Leafs are there. The Raptors, the Argos. I'm a sports Toronto guy. But coming up this hour, the Toronto

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Hey, it's 5:13. You know, at this time of the day, it'd be sunny, and I'd say put the windows down. Right now, it's not. So, you know what? Just visualize like it is, though. Here's Jay McDonald on Life.

0: Ontario's Christian Superstation Life 100.3. That was Leanna Crawford with Thank God. Good evening. It's 5:20 with Michael Onley here with you. Well, if you ever look back on something that once disappointed you, and then you realize, though, hey, with time, that God may have been protecting you all along, right? That's the heart behind Leanna Crawford's song, Thank God. She opened up about the song and how it grew out of looking back on just closed doors in life and delayed blessings and prayers that seemed unanswered, only to recognize that, hey, God was still working through every part of it. It got me thinking about my life and the people that I know, and it's the same reality, the same story as Leanna's there. And that kind of gratitude, though, is deeper than simply thanking God when life goes our way. It's trusting Him when it doesn't. Sometimes His no protects us. Sometimes His not yet simply prepares us. And sometimes the road we never would have chosen becomes the place where our faith grows strongest. So today, this evening, just think about something that once felt like a setback, and maybe you still don't fully understand it, but bring it back to God and ask Him to show you what He's been doing through it. And then keep trusting, keep thanking Him. Because sometimes the moment we wanted God to change becomes the very moment He uses to change us. And eventually, we may look back and simply say, thank God.
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5: 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Further, Jesus warned, "For where your treasure is, there your heart will be also." In other words, Christ is saying, what you really treasure is generally reflected where you spend your money and your time. 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
0: The team is on the move. 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

It's 5:30, midway point of the week. Maybe a little Bible study tonight. Young adults, youth with the kids, or maybe nothing. That's okay. Regardless of what you got planned this evening, I pray it's a blessed one. Here's Natasha Zimbardo on Life.

Today's word of life is Psalm 28, verse 7. The Lord is my strength and my shield. My heart trusts in him and he helps me. My heart leaps for joy. And with my song, I praise him.

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Call now to play Common Denominator for your chance to qualify. 1-866-737-5433. 1-866-737-LIFE.

When the day looks like chaos and the week ahead is out of control, remember that God is in control. The message is in the music. Life 100.3. Still

0: The answer to all of them is the same number. You just have to guess what the number is. Does that sound good?
1: Sounds good.
0: Okay, here are the clues. Number one, the starting frequency on an FM radio, the speed in miles per hour the DeLorean needed to reach to time travel in Back to the Future, and the total keys on a standard piano. So what is what is the number that links them all together?
1: 88.
0: 88 is correct. Congratulations. You are now in the draw for the Toronto Escape.
1: Awesome. Thank you so much.
0: You're most welcome. And your next chance to qualify is coming up tomorrow on the Get Up and Go show after 7 a.m. The grand prize winner will be announced on October 9th. 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

Hey, it's 6:06 with a Life weather update. Tonight, you can expect a couple showers with some clouds at a low of 17. Here's Toby Mac with Lord, It Feels Good on Life.

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Hey, it's 6:13. We'll leave it to Costco, you know, less than 3 months out until Christmas, and they've got their lights, their trees, their displays out. At first, I was like, oh, that's ridiculous, Costco. But then I thought, you know what? It's Christmas. It's beautiful. It's celebrating Jesus. Why not? Hiroshima is Ottawa, life. And

0: Listener supported Christian radio, Life 100.3. That was Forrest Frank with Okay, Good Evening. It's Michael Onley here with you. Well, I don't know about you, but we are usually much quicker to notice where we still struggle than where we have grown. Because we all know it. Growth takes time, right? We see the habit we've not completely broken, the goal we have not reached, or the area where we still need work. But sometimes we need to turn around and recognize that something which once felt impossible has quietly become easier. Philippians chapter 1 says, "He who began a good work in you will carry it on to completion." Here's the thing. Spiritual growth is often difficult to notice while it's happening, right? Maybe you're not more patient than you were last year. Maybe you recover from disappointment faster. Maybe you pray first now instead of panicking first, or something that once controlled you no longer has the same power. That matters. You're still growing and God is still working, but you don't have to become so focused on how far you have left to go that you miss how far he has already brought you. Because here's the thing, growth does not always announce itself. Sometimes it quietly reveals itself when you realize the person you are today would handle something very differently than the person you used to be.
1: 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You could win a Toronto getaway, including accommodations, live theater, and dinner. 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We'll give you three clues. Guess the number that connects them all. Figure it out, and you could be on your way to Toronto. 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
0: Well, the ride for refuge at Beavermead Park in Peterborough, it is coming up. 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

It's 6:31. I saw my neighbor raking his leaves, and I thought to myself, I want to be like him. I want to get ahead. And then I looked at my oak tree and realized the leaves, they're not even close to falling. Patience, Michael, patience. Here's Ryan Stevenson in life.

Let's open our Bibles together or our smartphones for today's Word of Life. It comes from Psalm 28, verse 7. The Lord is my strength and my shield. My heart trusts in Him and He helps me. My heart leaps for joy, and with my song, I praise Him. That's today's Word of Life.

at 6:44. Well, it's hard to believe we're bidding farewell to September. What a beautiful month it was. But you know what? I'm excited for October. You know, there's lots of good in the air, and there's lots to be thankful for, too. And you should be, too. Here's Kane. New Life.

Ontario is Christian Superstation Life 100.3. That was Cochran and Co. with What Grace Can Do. Well, back by popular demand, this Friday we'll be airing an encore presentation of Faith and Finance. In this hour-long show, Tom Copeland answers listener questions about finances from a biblical perspective.

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It's time to praise. Psalm 66, verse 4 says, "All the earth bows down to you. They sing praise to you. They sing the praises of your name." For the next 5 hours, that is exactly what we plan to do. 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
2: Matt Marples is a Canadian pilot doing that work in South Sudan. And Matt joins us at 6:50 and 8:40 tomorrow morning.

0: join the music in association with Innisfil Community Church and Wellings of Bradford. 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
1: 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We'll give you three clues. Guess the number that connects them all. 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